0: Coming up next.
1: All right, we have a listener pissed off because their partner or fiance, whatever, will not take their last name in marriage. Damn. Our producer, Matt, I mean, his wife didn't take his. It's a whole thing. Serena took her husband's but kept hers. We'll talk all about it. Listener therapy. We'll read the DM that was sent and have a full discussion next.
2: Tino Cochino Radio. Right here. Yes.

0: take in your partner's last name when you get married. Is that still a thing, or have we modernized a bit? Tyler is fighting with his fiance about her not changing her last name. Serena has the DM that Tyler sent. She will read it. We will discuss it. It's listener therapy. Go ahead.
1: My fiance and I have been fighting recently about her taking my last name when we get married. I'm traditional and assumed that she would take my last name because that's just how it works. This is her second marriage. She took her ex's name in her first marriage and swore she would never do that again. She said it's her identity and she thinks it's misogynistic for a woman to give up her last name. I just think it's crazy that we're going to have different names and I'm starting to question everything. Please talk some sense into her.
0: She already went through it once. She doesn't want to do it again. I understand.
1: Yeah.
2: Dang,
1: I get it.
2: Tino, I didn't expect that.
0: Once you go through something bad in a marriage, bro, you just don't want to do it again. Yeah. It's so triggering and annoying. And the fact she even wants to get married to you, you're lucky for that. Because I'm telling you right now, I don't see myself ever getting married again.
1: And I feel like he must have already known that. Like, okay, she was married before and she said she would never do that again. So how is this just coming up in conversation?
2: Probably thinking, but when we do get engaged, she'll be so excited and I'm a different guy than her ex.
3: I think he needs to leave her. Like, don't bring your problems into our situation. That's something you got to deal with. So
1: what do you say? Oh, you're making a problem. You're creating a problem. Everything's good. He's creating a problem.
3: No, she is. She don't want to take. That's how it goes, Serena. You take the last name. It is what it is. Like, if not, then take the ring off. Give me it. Give me it back.
1: You didn't give me a ring. I have my own.
0: Y'all got such a weird dynamic.
4: I know.
0: It went personal, right?
3: She took it personal. I was
4: staring at each other.
0: Yeah, that was so awkward. Look, we're going to take a break so they can figure out their thing.
4: I know.
0: And then when we come back, we'll talk to Lily and see what she thinks about it.
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0: So we're talking about taking your partner's last name when you get married, because our listener Tyler reached out and he's fighting with his fiance because she does not want to change her last name. Dang. I feel like this is a fight that just continues to happen year after year with couples all over the world. Lily, did you take your husband's last name?
1: So I did, but I hyphenated it with my last name. So.
0: Okay, yeah, Serena did that.
2: That's okay. Yeah, make it a middle name.
0: What's your actual take on it? Like, why did you not want to fully give up your name?
1: I feel like it was important for me to still kind of keep my legacy or my last name, to kind of still honor my family in a sense, and still not like lose a piece of me, even though it's just a name. I wanted to kind of meet in the middle and compromise with my husband.
3: Okay, so for me, I did keep my last name and then I added my husband's. But I have moments where I'm like, dang, I should have just taken his last name. Like, do you ever feel that way?
1: I have moments where I say I should have just stayed with my last name and not changed it.
3: Oh, dang.
0: Oh,
3: dang.
0: Oh, yeah, interesting. Well, why do you think that, Serena?
3: Well, for me, it's because, like, well, we have our son, and my son's like, what's your last name, mommy? And then I'm like, oh, well, it's like, I just say, you know, like, Hinojos, because it's the same. But he knows how to read now, so he sees things. And then just, like, with the paperwork, I feel like it gets so complicated. Like, even at doctor's offices, like, I never know what last name they put it under, because sometimes they don't put both last names. Like, they just pick one.
0: Basically, her son feels like he's in a broken family. Does that make sense?
3: Oh, my gosh. God. No.
1: It's a tough one. It's a tough one. I know I have four girls, so... they always ask me, or they'll sometimes use my last name, and I'm like, no, you just have one.
4: How does your husband feel about this?
1: He's okay. I mean, he's never really complained about it that I noticed.
0: Oh no, he just does that to his friends. coming up next, celebrity gossip. Today we're talking Cardi B's baby dad, Stefan Diggs, who's got this whole weird sexual lawsuit going on with the dude.
5: It's crazy.
0: Serena's got the latest tea and everything. She'll spill it next.
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0: I saw Stefon Diggs' name like in the headlines and stuff, and I saw some guy was accusing him of something, but I didn't click it. I didn't read the whole thing. I didn't really care about the drama, but I guess it's getting more juicy. Uh-huh. Serena's going to break it all down for us inside Tea Time. What's happening?
1: Stefon Diggs originally sued a man, Christopher Griffith, claiming Griffith falsely accused him of sexually assaulting him in 2023 and damaged his reputation. Griffith then filed a countersuit alleging that Diggs drugged and sexually assaulted him at Diggs's Maryland home after he rejected Diggs's advances. And now Griffith is also claiming that he has like messages and like phone calls and phone records that prove his side of the story. And he even leaked some messages where Stefon Diggs is saying, come on, get your ass. And then he put, I commend your confidence, champ. And then Stefon says, sick of you, with like the crying faces. So
2: FBI, open up!
3: Oh my God.
1: I don't know. Things are getting a little juicy. Yes.
3: He's a good looking man. I go after him.
4: Coming up next. All Tino Casino
0: Radio. Why is pizza the most demonized food on earth? I didn't even know this was a thing, but
3: I know.
0: My business partner Mikey sent it to me, so it must be true. So we'll talk about it next.
4: Tino Casino Radio, baby. Yes.

0: Pizza is, for some reason, one of the most demonized foods on earth. Think about it. People always say, oh, you're going to feel guilty if you eat it. Like, it's turned into this whole, like, negative thing that's a fatty thing.
1: Yeah.
0: But Italians have eaten it for centuries, and they're not obese. They're not chronically sick. The problem is not pizza. It's what pizza has become. So real traditional Neapolitan pizza is made of four ingredients. It's cold fermented dough, which is easier to digest. Mm-hmm. San Marzano tomatoes. I don't know if that's how you say it, but it felt authentic. Yeah. It's rich in antioxidants, fresh mozzarella. Or how do they say?
2: Mozzarella.
3: They don't even say the A. They go mozzarella.
0: Okay.
3: I swear to God.
0: We're not doing that. It's real protein and fats, and then it's got extra virgin olive oil, which is anti-inflammatory. Mm-hmm. So it's not junk food. It's all whole ingredients.
1: Yeah.
0: What changed is here. How we do it in America is fermented doughs, refined flour, tomatoes, sugary paste, mozzarella, processed cheese, olive oil, seed oils, fresh toppings, processed meats. And it's turned into this whole thing. Like, we fatten it up.
1: That sounds like a domino.
0: But that's most things, right? Like,
3: oh, yeah.
0: Like, when you

0: go overseas and you see that everybody for the most part is skinny, the only fat people are the tourists. It's like
1: Americans.
0: It's like, oh, yeah. Like we did that. Why do we do that though? Just out of gluttony or like
2: money? I think it's cheaper. You know, the crappier dough is cheaper. I was talking to somebody that has been to Europe and they're like, you know, what is it? Celiacs? They're gluten. They can't have gluten.
3: Uh-huh.
2: They don't even need to eat gluten free over there because all the dough doesn't have gluten because they haven't messed it up.
4: Yeah.
2: Like America has messed up all the seeds.
3: And I almost feel like we're just used to it now too. So I don't know. Like I feel like our taste buds are used to like how it's supposed to be. So then I think when we eat the healthy stuff, we're like, ugh.
2: But imagine going to Italy, the pizza part tastes so light and refreshing.
3: I had a friend who he recently just went to Italy and he's Italian, but he posted like this, I don't know, reel. He's like, I know this is American of me, but man, I just want an American breakfast, like eggs and bacon. People went in on him, like, because I guess it's only like croissants and coffee for breakfast.
1: Croissants?
0: Croissants?
4: Are you dating him?
0: There's a flight attendant that has revealed a hack to get a first class upgrade. Ooh. I have a flight in a couple hours. Let's try it. We'll talk about it next.
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0: All right, so there is a flight attendant that has revealed a hack to get a first class upgrade.
1: Ooh. What?
0: What is the hack, Serena?
2: They said don't waste your time by telling them, like, oh, it's, you know, like my honeymoon or all that, because it's kind of already predetermined.
0: Yeah.
2: And it's based on your flight status. But there are, like, a few things. So, like, if you're traveling solo, for one, because it's easier to move someone first class. But then they said one of the biggest things, though, is just to make sure you're presentable. Because if you're, like, in pajamas or something, they're like, we're probably not going to move you to first class. Like,
0: really?
2: You don't have to be in, like, a suit or anything. But just look, you know, yeah, presentable. Yeah.
0: Southwest doesn't have first class, but since they've done the
1: wide seats,
0: the upgrades now, yeah, they have the extra wide seats. So rows 1 through 6. Technically, in my eyes, are first class because you also get different snacks than the other peasants.
3: Are there
0: on
3: only
0: the plane.
3: Two seats in those rows instead of three? And
0: there's
3: they're wider?
0: No, no, there's three.
3: Oh, okay.
0: But they are wider. You do have more leg room. So I don't know. I think it's a win. And then, like, your boarding is, I don't know how it is for everyone, but I get the ALP. Mm. So I get to, like, military boards before me. And special
4: and family,
0: assistance
4: family
0: and
4: too,
0: family,
4: right?
0: Yeah. But then I get to go on before group one
3: because you have nice. The credit card.
0: Basically? I guess I don't know. Oh. I've always flown with Southwest because I had a companion pass for a while, so that was dope.
3: Those are insane.
0: So your friend or whoever you want, family member, gets to fly with you for free. So I'm working to getting that again. That's the only reason I haven't switched. But I also, like, the one I want to fly is Delta, but I feel like they're the most expensive. But it's one of the nicest.
3: Yeah, yeah, I never flown.
4: Don't
3: that.
4: Fly American because the very back seat is the same like as all of them. It's just
3: no. They have a first class, but it's just a little curtain that separates it.
0: But the seats are way nicer. They're almost like big recliners.
3: Thank you. Yes, they are.
2: I have seen them when I walk by.
0: The normal, the normal seats are not the best.
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2: Do you feel jealousy is healthy in a relationship?
3: No.
4: What?
2: Not at all? Not even a little bit?
4: I think it's healthy. Mm-mm.
2: Our producer, Matt, is starting to wonder why his wife never gets jealous of anything he does.
4: Because she doesn't want him.
2: Or anyone he talks to.
3: And or he'll she's talk, secure.
2: He'll talk all about it with us next.
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5: Yeah. Turn it up. Kiss.

0: All right, let's talk a little jealousy because there apparently is none when it comes to our producer Matt's marriage. You feel that your wife gets jealous of nothing you do, no one you talk to. It's just whatever.
1: Yeah, it's crazy. And I, you know, for the longest time, I still think it's amazing because I've been in past relationships where, like, it was the opposite side of the spectrum where my ex was jealous of everything I did, even if I glanced at another girl.
2: That's good.
1: But then I met my wife and she's not jealous about anything. I can talk to another woman. I can hang out with another woman. Like, any of that stuff, she just doesn't care. And I know it's because she's just very self-confident. She knows that I love her, and I've hopefully created that feeling in her.
0: Or she doesn't love you enough to care.
3: Well, no, that's what no, that's not it.
1: I have some friends that are like, damn, she doesn't care at all. Like, to some people, it's a red flag.
2: Honestly, Matt, I think it's a red flag that she's not jealous of anything you do. Because it's just like, she doesn't care.
1: No. But in every other aspect of our relationship, she shows that she cares. And I just...
2: Because of marriage.
0: Some people get with people because they think that they'd be a good father.
2: Partner.
0: Or a good... Yeah, a good partner. A good mother, whatever.
2: Life partner.
0: But they're not actually into that person.
2: Yes.
0: And maybe your wife thought you'd be a great dad and she likes who you are as a human, but maybe she's just not...
1: Yeah,
0: that fire's not lit.
3: Matt, don't let them get in your head.
2: That's what it is.
1: But the flip side is, I've been in the other side, and it's such a like walk on eggshell situation that like maybe I just don't care like how she feels because it's just so nice not worrying about it.
2: Think about it. You're in love, right? So our perspective is kind of real. Me and Tino, we're not in love with Jess.
1: Tino's not.
2: We don't feel that love. So. Take in what we're telling you because this is an outside perspective.
1: And I will say I'm a little jealous. I get a little jealous of things she does.
2: You love her. But
0: you do. You brought it up before that you really thought my business partner Mikey was hitting on your wife. A little bit of like you didn't like that.
1: A little bit of jealousy, but I do want other people to want my wife.
3: But wasn't jealousy like towards like
1: anything my wife was doing.
3: I feel like it'd be more you were mad at like a friend for crossing boundaries.
0: Let's talk to Mikey.
4: You just said that you really want other people to want your wife.
1: Yes.
4: Congratulations, you win.
1: Yeah. What are you saying? You want my wife?
2: No, I do. It's Tino. Tino Cucino Radio.
5: Yeah. Yes. Yeah.

0: Are you coming in or what?
1: Jealousy in a relationship. Do you feel it's a little, you know, healthy? It shows some that you care a bit?
2: Yeah, a little bit.
1: Or is it extremely toxic? Tina, what you think?
3: I think it's toxic. I don't have time for that. It sounds exhausting.
4: Exactly.
1: But I mean, if your partner stumbles on this just hottie and she's showing all this interest, just being that you care a little bit, you wouldn't feel any type of way?
3: Well, I wouldn't want her rubbing up on anybody, but if she wants to talk him up, talk him up.
4: Okay, if some girl was talking to my husband, like, I'm not going to get jealous because I know that he is like, going to respect me. Now, if she's crossing boundaries, like, I'm not going to get jealous, but I'm going to get upset because it's like, hey, you could see that he has a ring on his finger.
3: Right. I would be upset with that person coming on to my guy.
1: That's cool that we're all in perfect relationships.
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4: Mother.
1: Because the person that was supposed to claim the kids didn't claim the kids, but now wants the kids.
4: Yes.
1: It's the whole thing. We're talking about it next.
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0: There's a surrogate woman fighting for custody of babies that she birthed after the father never claimed them.
1: Yeah, it's what? Crazy.
0: Let's talk about it. I didn't see this, but Serena's got like the story. What's exactly happening?
1: So this woman agreed to be a surrogate for a single man in China, and she gave birth to triplets in November of 2024. Well, I guess the father was having trouble with his visa, so he couldn't come at, you know, I guess at that time. So she's like, okay, well, I'll care for the babies until like you get here. And she did for 20 months, though. And whoa. At one point, they lost communication because she had even said that she would take the babies to him. And one baby actually died. And this woman was like breastfeeding them, her and her husband, like, you know, really raising them kind of as their own. And she said at one point, two men, like strangers, came to her house because the guy's like, oh, I'm sending friends to come to your house. And she said she could not verify who these people were. So she's like, I don't feel comfortable giving you these babies.
0: Well, yeah.
1: So that's when they kind of lost contact. And so she started the whole process to adopt these kids because she was like, okay, I guess he abandoned these children. And this was in February of this year So almost, you know, 2 years later. And now he's like coming with lawyers because he's trying to take these kids now. So like now she's going back. Cause she's like,
0: I feel like should keep the kids.
2: Especially because she birthed them.
1: Well, but I mean, at first, cause I was like, okay, let me read like the fine print of this story because yeah, like, okay, I know she gave birth, but they're technically not her kids. But if he stopped... but if he... technically. But if he stopped communicating for, you know, like, months, like, yeah, like, I feel like
2: that's abandonment.
1: Yes.
3: So, just because he didn't call her over the phone...
1: If they're
3: means
1: your
3: abandonment,
1: kids.
3: Like, he didn't he didn't have his visa, though. He couldn't get over there.
1: But if you could still communicate every day, like, if I knew my kids were, you know, going through this whole, like, one died of the RSV, now I have two other kids that are being raised by somebody, I would be emailing or whatever I have to do every single day.
2: Yes. Yeah, there's ways to communicate.
3: I'm like, send me one kid at least.
2: Just split them.
0: It's going to make it seem like it's just bananas. Ship me produce, please. Dude, I have a dating podcast. And this week,

0: So on this week's dating podcast, Laugh at Love, I talk about a lot. I had an experience or a conversation with an acquaintance and their friend, and apparently their friend's husband just died, and she moved on, and some people are judging her because they think it's too quick, and then other friends literally told her, man, you're lucky, I wish my husband would die. That's crazy.
1: Wow.
0: Talk about that. We talk about a lot of different, it was a crazy weekend, so I'm sharing a lot with you, but also I have special guest Will.i.am from the Black Eyed Peas, and he's breaking down to him what true love is.
2: Not getting out of the room when you have to fart and you know they're going to still hold you back, even though you know you got some stinky bombs. That's love, you know? She going to drop some stinky bombs too. You're like, damn, girl, like you hot, you cute, but damn, you stink. That's love, bro. That's love.
0: Serena, please tell me that you do not go number two in front of your husband.
3: No. I need to lock the door, though, or else my kids won't leave me alone.
4: They're going there and stare at you.
0: I have a friend that told me that he swear they've been together 20 plus years, that he will sit on the toilet and go to the restroom while his wife is next to him at the mirror getting ready, doing her makeup.
4: Oh, for sure.
0: And they'll just hang out.
4: I can be in the restroom, door open, and she's right there doing her makeup.
5: Tell me you courtesy flush.
4: I do, but I'm just, she don't even care. It's just, that's just love right there.
3: I mean, I understand stuff's going to happen, but we got two bathrooms. So if I'm getting ready, use the other one.
4: That's crazy, Serena.
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0: 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Oh. My mom's been having issues with her car. This sounds bad, I know, but y'all don't know our relationship, so don't judge. I didn't know what car she had, and she's having issues, so I tried to help, but they don't make anything for her car because they don't make it anymore.
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0: So what's a car you wish they would bring back? It's Tino Cochino Radio. This is Tino. And my mom reached out. She said, hey, can you, you know, we've been rebuilding our relationship, mm-hmm. right? And I, it sounds weird, but I don't know what car she drives. I don't live in town.
1: Yeah.
0: I haven't seen it. I don't know. I just know she has a car.
2: Yeah.
0: And so she's been having issues with it. And she was like, yo, can you help me? I had to bust out the back window to get my keys because I locked them in. I'm like, oh my gosh. I'm sure I could have caught someone. But whatever. So she had a coat, like, as her window, right? And I was like, oh my God, Mom. All right. We'll figure it out. So I call a local glass company. And I'm like, hey, man, I'm out of town. But, you know, my mom had this incident. I'm trying to get her a window. How do we get it replaced? She's like, all right, what kind of car is it? And so she sent it to me. It's a 2005 Mercury Sable.
1: I know exactly what that looks like.
2: I don't even know what that one, yeah, what yeah. it is.
0: Mercury's not even a thing anymore.
1: Yeah.
0: Like, they're not That's around. Crazy. I remember it as a kid.
1: Me too.
0: And yeah. so the guy was like, look, man, they don't even make parts for this car anymore anywhere in the nation.
2: That's
0: I'm like, so what are we going to do? He's like, your best bet's to go to eBay. And so I went to eBay immediately, found it, ordered it. They're going to install it. It's all good.
3: That's insane.
2: Nice.
1: Who's keeping the glass around for eBay? That's crazy.
0: Well, a lot of cars, like people will take the cars in and let's say like junk shops.
1: Junkyards.
4: Oh, stripping for parts.
0: Yeah.
4: Okay, yeah.
0: So the parts are out there. We got it. Thank God it's all good. But I just started thinking about like cars. Like what are throwback cars that are not around anymore? Like my dad, I'm not manly, so I don't know everything. I want to say he had a T-top Thunderbird. That's a thing, right?
3: Yeah.
1: Ooh. Mm-hmm.
0: He used to have that. I remember it was like a baby blue, like a candy baby blue. And I always thought it was a really cool car.
2: I had a Maxima.
1: That's the better car.
2: Oh, I hated it though, because I would always have problems with it. And then it was embarrassing. I had to put power steering fluid in it all the time. And then because of like when the summer would come, it would just leak out even more. Ugh.
1: Then he couldn't turn it.
2: It was a headache.
1: Just going in straight lines.
3: When you had that car, did you have nice white toes?
2: No, probably not. I was broke.
3: Oh my God. Jesus.
0: What's your excuse now?
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1: All right, baby, game time. Are you smarter than Nicasio? So here's the deal. We got tickets for everything. If you want to be a winner today, all you have to do is play this game. Mm-hmm. It's going to be your question today.
2: Which celebrity has their legs insured for $40 million? Is it A, Drake, B, Taylor Swift, or C, Wee Man from Jackass?
1: We are going to play the game. We got a caller on the line ready to go. Yeah. Forgot their name. Sorry about that. Don't worry about it. We'll get it. We're going to play the game. Are you smarter than Nicasio is next on Tino Cochino Radio.
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0: Yeah. 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

0: Are you smarter than Ocasio? Yeah. We believe Marcelina is. How are you doing today?
1: Good, and you?
0: I'm good, thank you. This will be quick. You're going to knock it out the park. Ocasio will give you a question. He'll give you three multiple choice answers. You pick the right one, and you win, okay?
1: Okay, sounds good.
2: Which celebrity has their legs insured for $40 million? Is it A, Drake, B, Taylor Swift, or C, Wee Man from Jackass?
1: C.
2: Oh, C?
0: Wee Man.
2: No, it's not Wee Man.
0: Those are not worth $40 million. $20. Oh, yeah, yeah. All right, so let's throw him out. You get another chance. You have A, Drake, or B,
2: Taylor Swift.
1: Okay, now then I'll go with Drake.
2: No.
0: Damn. Okay. Ooh, let's really think about this now. We have one more chance.
3: You got it.
0: Do you think it could be Taylor Swift?
1: Oh, okay. I think it could be her.
0: It's Taylor Swift! Yeah! Why does she have her legs insured? Just because she stands on stage?
2: Yeah, basically it's
3: for a
2: concert.
3: She does a whole thing. She has like 3-hour shows where she's running around, diving in the stage like it's water.
2: She did it before the 1989 world tour to protect her massive earning potential.
0: Okay. Thanks for the Carfax. Coming up next, man, we're going to talk about these new emojis that might be getting added to the iPhone. Yes. One of them has me curious.
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5: 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My Kiss Radio.

0: Apple is reportedly adding 9 new emojis to the iPhone. It's a butterfly. It's like a net catcher. It looks like a comet. Like 2 sideways thumbs. You know how like if you're gonna point at yourself and go, "This guy."
1: Oh, that's cool.
0: Like that. So you can do like a left thumb or a right thumb. Of an emoji like kind of cracked, like it's a face, but it's all cracked up.
2: Oh,
0: I don't know what that means.
2: Well, a lot of people use that.
0: A lighthouse. An eraser, like the old school pink ones you use, like the handheld erasers.
3: I'm surprised they didn't have that
0: already. For a pencil.
3: Yeah.
0: And a pickle.
3: They didn't have a pickle already?
1: No, just an eggplant.
2: The eggplant, yeah. We use that a lot.
0: We do. Could a pickle replace the eggplant?
3: Ooh.
1: Maybe, because I feel like people like pickles more than they like eggplant.
0: Well, an eggplant is much juicier, too, than a pickle. Not everyone has an eggplant. You know, some people are more pickly.
2: But the pickles are more curved. And so.
3: Is that more your speed?
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0: Coming up next, celebrity gossip. Today we're talking Cardi B's baby dad, Stefan Diggs, who's got this whole weird sexual lawsuit going on with the dude.
3: It's crazy.
0: Serena's got the latest tea and everything. She'll spill it next.
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0: I saw Stefon Diggs' name like in the headlines and stuff, and I saw some guy was accusing him of something, but I didn't click it. I didn't read the whole thing. I didn't really care about the drama, but I guess it's getting more juicy. Serena's going to break it all down for us inside Tea Time. What's happening?
1: Stefon Diggs originally sued a man, Christopher Griffith, claiming Griffith falsely accused him of sexually assaulting him in 2023 and damaged his reputation. Griffith then filed a countersuit alleging that Diggs drugged and sexually assaulted him at Diggs' Maryland home after he rejected Diggs' advances. And now Griffith is also claiming that he has like messages and like phone calls and phone records that prove his side of the story. And he even leaked some messages where Stefon Diggs is saying, come on, get your ass. And then he put, I commend your confidence, champ. And then Stefon says, sick of you, with like the crying faces. So
2: FBI, open up!
3: Oh my God.
1: I don't know. Things are getting a little juicy. Yes.
3: He's a good looking man. I go after him.
4: Coming up next. All Tino Casino
0: Radio. Why is pizza the most demonized food on earth? I didn't even know this was a thing, but
3: I know.
0: My business partner Mikey sent it to me, so it must be true. So we'll talk about it next.
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0: pizza is, for some reason, one of the most demonized foods on earth. Think about it. People always say, oh, you're going to feel guilty if you eat it. Like, it's turned into this whole, like, negative thing that's a very fatty thing.
1: Yeah.
0: But Italians have eaten it for centuries, and they're not obese. They're not chronically sick. The problem is not pizza. It's what pizza has became. So real traditional Neapolitan pizza is made of four ingredients. It's cold fermented dough, which is easier to digest. Mm-hmm. San Marzano tomatoes. I don't know if that's how you say it, but it felt authentic. Yeah. It's rich in antioxidants, fresh mozzarella. Or how do they say?
2: Mozzarella.
3: They don't even say the A. They go mozzarella.
0: Okay.
3: I swear.
0: We're not doing that. It's real protein and fats, and then it's got extra virgin olive oil, which is anti-inflammatory. Mm-hmm. So it's not junk food. It's all whole ingredients.
1: Yeah.
0: What changed is here. How we do it in America is fermented dough, it's refined flour, tomatoes, sugary paste, mozzarella, processed cheese, olive oil, seed oils, fresh toppings, processed meats. And it's turned into this whole thing. Like, we fatten it up.
1: That sounds like a Domino's pizza.
0: But that's most things, right? Like,
3: oh, yeah.
0: Like, when you go overseas and you see that everybody, for the most part, is skinny, the only fat people are the tourists.
3: It's like Americans.
0: It's like, oh, yeah. Like, we did that. Why do we do that, though? Just out of gluttony or, like,
3: the money? I think it's cheaper. You know, the crappier dough is cheaper. I was talking to somebody that has been to Europe, and they're like, you know, what is it, celiacs? They're gluten. They can't have gluten. Uh-huh. They don't even need to eat gluten-free over there because all the dough doesn't have gluten because they haven't messed it up.
1: Yeah.
3: Like, America has messed up all the seeds,
4: and I almost
3: all the
4: feel
3: dough.
4: Like, we're just used to it now, too. So, I don't know. Like, I feel like our taste buds are used to, like, how it's supposed to be. So then I think when we eat the healthy stuff, we're like, ugh.
3: But imagine going to Italy, the pizza part tastes so light and refreshing.
4: I had a friend who he recently just went to Italy, and he's Italian, but he posted like this, I don't know, reel. He's like, I know this is American of me, but man, I just want an American breakfast, like eggs and bacon. People went in on him, like, because I guess it's only like croissants and coffee for breakfast.
2: Croissants?
1: Are you dating him?
0: There's a flight attendant that has revealed a hack to get a first class upgrade. Ooh. I have a flight in a couple hours. Let's try it. We'll talk about it next.
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0: All right, so there is a flight attendant that has revealed a hack to get a first class upgrade.
1: Ooh. What?
0: What is the hack, Serena?
2: They said don't waste your time by telling them, like, oh, it's, you know, like my honeymoon or all that, because it's kind of already predetermined.
0: Yeah.
2: And it's based on your flight status. But there are, like, a few things. So, like, if you're traveling solo, for one, because it's easier to move someone first class. But then they said one of the biggest things, though, is just to make sure you're presentable. Because if you're, like, in pajamas or something, they're like, we're probably not going to move you to first class. Like,
0: really?
2: You don't have to be in, like, a suit or anything. But just look, you know, yeah, presentable. Yeah.
0: Southwest doesn't have first class. But since they've done the
1: wide seats,
0: the upgrades now, yeah, they have the extra wide seats. So rows 1 through 6. Technically, in my eyes, are first class because you also get different snacks than the other peasants.
3: Are there
0: on
3: only
0: the plane.
3: 2 seats in those rows instead of 3? And
0: there's
3: they're wider?
0: Three. No, there's 3.
3: Oh, okay.
0: But they are wider. You do have more leg room. So I don't know. I think it's a win. And then, like, your boarding is, I don't know how it is for everyone, but I get the ALP. Mm-hmm. So I get to, like, military boards before me. And special
4: and
0: assistance
4: family,
0: and
4: too,
0: family,
4: right?
0: But then I get to go on before group one
3: because you have the credit card.
0: I guess I don't know. Oh. I've always flown with Southwest because I had a companion pass for a while, so that was dope.
3: Those are insane.
0: So your friend or whoever you want, family member, gets to fly with you for free. So I'm working to getting that again. That's the only reason I haven't switched. But I also like the one I want to fly is Delta, but I feel like they're the most expensive. But it's one of the nicest.
3: Yeah, I never flown.
4: Don't fly American because the very back seat is the same like as all of them. Like, it's just
3: no. They have a first class, but it's just a little curtain that separates it.
0: But the seats are way nicer. They're almost like big recliners.
3: Thank you. Yes, they are.
2: I have seen them when I walk by.
0: The normal, the normal seats are not the best.
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0: Olivia Rodrigo, that's called Drop Dead, and Gracie Abrams. The song is called Hit the Wall. I'm Todd. FIFA World Cup final ratings are in. Apparently, where Spain beat Argentina and notched nearly 39 million viewers on Fox, a figure that doesn't include the 23.9 million viewers who caught the Spanish language coverage on Telemundo and Peacock. The most watched soccer match on record in the U.S., now the most watched non-NFL broadcast in the last 10 years, when the Cubs won Game 7 of the World Series.
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The Biebs and UConn. Billie Eilish, too, with Happier Than Ever. Wacky but true story. Man in Poland crashed his car into a house, allegedly popped a beer after freeing himself from his crumpled car and declared, "I'd better have another beer. I'm going to jail for sure."

0: 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Olivia Dean, so easy to fall in love. It's next.
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2: Hey, it was earlier this week that I did the flexes, the woman flexes that guys find attractive. Mm-hmm. And it was basically like the willingness to be a traveler, a willingness to be like go fly by the seat of your pants, things like that. Mm-hmm. Willingness to be, you know, open to different experiences. Well, this one is the flexes that guys can do that instantly make them attractive to women.
1: I'll be the judge of that.
2: Thoughtfulness came in on the list, yeah. Loren. The little things like grabbing a snack or a drink for me, too.
1: Yeah.
2: If he's getting one for himself, don't ask. Just bring it back.
1: 100.
2: Loving animals. When a man loves an animal and the animal loves him back, there's just something about that that I love that shows that he's a good human being.
1: Yeah. I mean, I also think people go through phases of their life. Like, I'm in a current phase of my life where, like, we don't have a pet. And I'm okay with that.
2: Yeah,
1: it's
2: but
1: not that I don't like pets.
2: Right, but it also doesn't mean that, like, if you were around a friend's dog or something, you'd be mean to them.
1: No.
2: Like, my mom hated animals.
1: Really?
2: Oh, yeah. My mom was not a fan of animals.
1: Wow.
2: And when I moved back home for a little while, I brought my original boxer, Kasia, home. And she dealt with Kasia. Like, she wasn't her favorite. Mm-hmm. But I broke her down. And I would leave and, like, go to New York City and stuff. Be like, hey, just let the dog out later.
1: Would she, like, pet the dog? Or, like,
2: no
1: she was just doing the bare necessities
2: yes.
1: to keep it alive.
2: Yeah, yeah. But she would do that. Like, she would walk it and stuff in the cold. And I felt bad. But it was good for her. She needed a doggy companion. All right. So loving animals is a guy flex that women say they find attractive. Kindness to randoms.
1: Yeah.
2: It's noticed and bodes well for a future relationship, someone says. Being prepared. Thinking ahead and anticipating things correctly. It makes life much smoother not to be moving from disaster to disaster.
1: Guys, don't do that.
2: We don't think ahead.
1: I don't think ahead. And you know what?
2: Didn't you in Dallas just have... You just yes. said something to Dallas the other day and go, I've been saying this for 3 months!
1: Yes. but it's funny because it's like, you guys think you think ahead and you might think like one step ahead, but we're already 2 steps ahead of that.
2: Right. Yeah, but then we feel bad for your mental load. Like, you don't need to be that far ahead.
1: Well,
2: being able to remember dates is a flex that women like about guys.
1: Okay.
2: Proactive problem solving, making people feel comfortable around them.
1: Problem solving. Heck yeah.
2: Being musical. Serenade me. Play
1: no!
2: the guitar.
1: No. Can't.
2: Don't be a complainer, mama's boy, or whiny.
1: Yes.
2: Those are all flexes that guys can have that women find instantly attractive. So,
1: I agree with that whole list, except for the whole serenading thing. And it works for some people, just not for me.
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2: Hey, a Florida woman was accused of hoarding 80 cats that she picked up during her mail route.
3: Oh my gosh.
2: Deputies in Florida rescued dozens of cats this past Monday from a home in what the sheriff called the worst animal hoarding case he has seen in Martin County. Authorities went to the house after investigating reports that a postal worker had been collecting feral cats along her mail route. They say that the sheriff believes that they were gathering the strays rather than stealing pets. Deputies got a search.
3: One would hope.
2: Deputies got a search warrant. Well, you figure 80 cats. Oh, my God. They're all strays? None of those cats have a home?
3: I mean, if you have a mail route, then you're probably rolling through multiple neighborhoods.
2: Deputies got a search warrant after she allegedly refused to let animal control inside over the past week, and they found no working air conditioning, little ventilation, and up to a foot of cat poop on the floor in the kitchen.
3: Oh, my gosh.
2: The smell was so bad that a hazardous materials team had to ventilate the house first. Officials believe there could be 70 to 80 animals or more, including also several dogs. It's so serious that she's facing two misdemeanor charges filed mainly to remove the animals and get her help through a mental health court.
3: Wow. I don't want to get anyone in trouble, but I know somebody who has a house, a cat house, I guess it's called. Is what they call it. And it's like in their backyard, it's like a little shed. And they take care of all the feral cats and like on around the farm. So like all of them come to her because she puts out food. So there must be like, I don't know, 30 cats in there.
2: But it's not a hoarding situation.
3: No,
2: like
3: and
2: the cats
3: can
2: ventilated.
3: Get in and out and yeah. It's ventilated and yeah. Like whatnot.
2: Like, even if this postal carrier had the best intentions, which right. Is like she felt bad for the cat, you can't have it in your house with, like, you know, a foot of feces in the kitchen.
3: Yeah.
2: That's just, nah. Oof. Mm. All right. Well, we hope that situation gets better. That's a crazy story. And the fact that she, you know, might have these mental health issues, but still managed to do her mail route every day.
3: Yeah. Mm.
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0: Where do you stand on liking an Instagram post for your partner? Is that cheating? Would you consider it cheating? When it comes to dating nowadays, a whole new set of questions pop up. And a relationship expert has popped in to answer the question, is liking a post on Instagram considered cheating? I deal with this constantly with Gen Z, says a dating expert. They can be dating somebody, but then their other partner is liking stories and pictures of other women and experiencing it is like betrayal and infidelity in the Gen Z world. But I think that within every relationship, it's helpful to define what is and isn't acceptable behavior and what infidelity looks like on a relationship level, says a licensed professional, clinical advisor, and marriage counselor.
1: I think liking an Instagram post and like being jealous about that is a little clingy. That's a little stage five for me. If you are consistently doing it, I can see somebody being irritated with it.
0: I feel like this might be me. I only like other females' pool and lake pictures. Those are the only things I'll hit the like button for.
1: In a bikini
0: I go dormant throughout the winter years, but I really come alive from May through Labor. I'm joking.
1: It's like the summertime. Jesus.
0: No, I'm kidding. I'm kidding. Honestly, I don't really. I'm bad, dude. I scroll, but I don't like. Mm-hmm. And I think people do that with us, too. Like, we post a ton of content. We don't get a ton of likes, but we don't sit there in our office being like, why are we not getting likes?
1: Yeah.
0: People see it. They scroll. It doesn't necessarily mean that they hit the like button, and that's okay. Right?
1: Yeah, I don't think it's cheating. I think if you took it one step farther and you were like DMing or I mean, even like commenting, like dropping an emoji in is not like really cheating to me. When there's a connection on both sides is when it's cheating.
0: Another point is that everyone's feeds are saturated with posts and stories. Sometimes you might be friends with somebody and they're posting something. So just because you see it and you like it doesn't mean that you're committing some kind of adultery, you know, just for liking it. Yeah. Another thing that the doctor shared, whether posting a story specifically for one person to see is a healthy way to get someone's attention. That's all driven by anxiety, she went on to explain. First of all, you're just focusing on the physical thing, which I know is how most relationships start, but it's not coming from a confident place. Why are you just posting pictures? You need to communicate. You need to make your own desires known. Interesting. Mm-hmm. So let's be clear. If you're in a relationship and you're liking someone else's Instagram posts and it's one person in particular over and over and over again, you just have to have a conversation with your partner so your partner's aware of it. And then you decide if that's infidelity or not.
1: I don't think it's cheating.
0: That's what she says. You have to have a conversation and see what's acceptable behavior and what infidelity looks like, because it's not cheating, but your partner might think it is.
1: Okay. I don't necessarily know that I would go with the exact scenario. I mean, I might go and say, hey, hypothetically, do you think it's cheating? Like, why start a fight? And if they think it's cheating, then you stop doing it. I don't know.
0: All right. Someone said that personally, I think it's one thing to scroll and look at a photo, but the second you like it, it's to let that person know that you like the post, because you don't actually have to like the post when you see it.
1: I suppose.
0: You're trying to nudge them a little bit, tap them.
1: Do you know how many other people are tapping and nudging? listen, if it's got no likes and you're the only one who's doing it, then yeah.
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0: Carly, you sent us a message saying that you wanted to check up on your boyfriend, Alex.
1: She sent us about four messages.
0: I know. And you said, like, the thing that is tipping you off is the fact that he won't let you see his phone. Tell us what's going on.
2: Yeah, I mean, we've been dating for 4 years. He did cheat on me when we first met, so we worked through that, and he just lately has been hiding his phone from me. He won't let me see it at all if he leaves the room.
0: Is he taking it with him more than usual? Or he like is like, get off, like you can't see my phone?
2: Yeah, usually he takes it with him, but he'll like make it a point to say, hey, like don't look at my phone. And then if I try, he like hides it. He pulls it away.
1: That's a little extreme, no?
2: It's totally extreme. It's new behavior. And he keeps saying he has a big surprise for me. But I just don't believe that.
1: Is that why he's telling you that you can't look at his phone? Because he doesn't want you to see the surprise?
2: Yeah, it's been like little by little. And then it's like I've noticed it more. And so I keep asking, what is going on? And so he's just like, I'm working on something. I got a surprise for you. So,
0: girl, you're getting engaged. Like, you've been together for 4 years. He's being weird. Yeah. He won't let you see the phone. Like, what if you're messing up your engagement here?
2: Yeah, exactly. I don't know. I feel super paranoid about it, and I just don't believe him. So,
1: you really believe he's cheating on you?
2: Yeah, I mean, because we had that experience, like, when we first started dating.
1: Yeah, that was four years ago.
2: I know, but you don't forget that.
0: Yeah, and if the behaviors are the same.
1: Do you have a name in mind? Like, is there one person in particular? I always like asking that. This way, if they send that to the person on the...
0: Then I can poke and prod a little bit more.
2: I mean, the girl that he had the longest relationship in the past with was Jessica, but I don't know. It could be Nicole. It could be Amy. It could be Josie.
1: Tamika.
0: Tell me who you think it is most likely.
2: I thought it might be Jessica.
0: Okay, Jessica. I'm going to write down just in case it is Jessica.
1: All right, here we go. We'll find out. Are you ready to do it?
2: Let's do it.
1: Your three-way call starts right now. Stay quiet. We will call Alex, Loren.
0: Okay.
3: This is Alex.
0: Hi, Alex, you are just the person that I am looking for. My name is Sarah. I'm calling from Flowers for You. I have your name and number here as the winner of our Instagram tag contest. So I'm just calling to collect the information of the person you'd like to send your free romantic roses to.
3: I won free roses?
0: Yes, we were doing a grassroots marketing campaign and one of your friends tagged you in our post and we randomly selected your handle to get the roses.
3: Okay, that's cool.
0: Okay, awesome. Who would you like to send these romantic roses to? I just need the first name first.
3: Okay, so we'll send them to Holly.
0: Okay, I'm going to send these to Holly and I'll get Holly's shipping information here in a moment, Alex. For our market research, may I just ask what your relationship to Holly is?
3: Girlfriend.
0: Okay, girlfriend. And how long have you all been dating? It's just our market research. Like I said, this is just grassroots marketing for us.
3: Sure. We've been together about a year.
0: About a year, okay. And
2: Holly, who is Holly? You've been dating her for a year.
3: Whoa, who's this?
1: You tell us.
3: Lisa?
0: Who's Lisa?
2: Who is Lisa? Who's Holly?
3: What's going on?
0: It's Carly on the phone.
1: It's the Meaning the Rand Morning Show. This is War of the Roses. We bust cheaters, and Carly is on the other line. Do you know her? Where is she in your list? Your roster of women? Yeah. Whoa.
2: Yeah. We live together. We have a dog together.
1: Oh, you guys live together too?
2: I believed you at the beginning.
3: Yeah,
2: I gave you another chance.
0: I would start talking,
2: and you've
0: Alex.
2: Been dating Holly for a year.
3: It's for somebody else. I just said girlfriend. It's for somebody at work. No,
2: okay.
3: It is.
0: You have a whole thing here. You told me her name was Holly. You said you were, it was your girlfriend, and you were with her for 1 year.
1: And then
3: I just said that. I don't know. That's what I was lying.
0: Did you just pick a random person to send it to? Why wouldn't you send it to your girlfriend of 4 years?
3: No, she's older. She's in the office. She's sick.
1: Why doesn't Carly get the romantic roses?
3: Because Carly gets enough, all right? And now Carly
0: Who the hell is Lisa?
3: That doesn't matter right now. Why is this being done right now? Are we live?
1: Because
3: what's happening?
1: You are on the Mania in the Rim morning show because Carly wasn't sure why you were so secretive of your phone. And you told Carly that you have a big surprise for her. So Loren, my co-host, thought that maybe the surprise would be that you didn't want her to see your phone because you were going to propose to Carly, who I didn't know you live with, but you've been with for 4 years. When's the proposal
3: coming?
1: How
3: about I know that? How about the big surprise is that Carly's crazy? She's going to call me up on the radio in the morning?
1: Yeah, but
0: don't gaslight her, dude.
1: Yeah, that has nothing to do with you cheating.
2: I mean, honestly, I'm just speechless. I don't know what to say. I gave you a chance. I gave you another chance in the beginning, and trusted you, and trusted you enough to move in with you, get a dog. I mean, I'm just glad. I'm glad we found out. I don't need to spend any more time with him.
1: Nope.
2: So.
1: 4 years is way too much.
0: You're handling this well for 4 years because I would be.
1: Yeah. Well, she knew. She knew he was
2: cheating.
1: Wait till
2: we get off the phone. Then I'm going to.
1: No, have at him now. We like this. It's good radio. I actually let him go. All right.
0: All right.
1: Good luck. Let us know if you need anything. All right, Carly.
2: Thank you.
1: Okay.
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1: Let's go.
2: I would like to bring a topic to the table.
3: Okay.
2: My partner's superpower is blank. My partner has the weird, odd, left field, amazing, whatever it is, superpower, because my wife has an amazing superpower. She can find things in the house that after I look for it, even Dean looks for it, and my daughter Ruby looks for it, we can't find it. Then Amanda will come up in 10 or 15 minutes later and say, look what I found.
3: It's right here.
2: The remote.
3: Mm-hmm.
2: And I'm like, where did you find the remote? In the sheet. I pulled the sheet out and shook it.
3: I think, first of all, nobody looks like a mom looks. Nobody. I'm sorry. Nobody finds things like moms find things.
2: Things that you're not looking forward to finding?
3: Listen, Dallas lost his keys. Could not find them. We ripped the damn house apart. We ripped the cars apart. He made me go through all of my purses. I was like, I don't have it. I promise you. Do you know where I found it? In the grass, in the yard.
2: What were you doing out there looking?
3: I was out watering and I had stepped on something and I was like, oh my gosh.
2: Yeah, I mean, you, Loren, then your superpower also would be to find things.
3: I guess so.
2: My superpower would be to, Amanda would laugh at me when I would say what my superpower is, because she's like, no, it's not. It's not even like a good superpower. But like whenever there's tension, my superpower is to break it with like a joke. Like there's never a point in my situations in my life where no matter what's going on, I can't make a joke.
3: I would agree to that.
2: And it's a weird superpower, but I have that ability.
3: You make people feel easy around you.
2: I try.
3: Yeah.
2: I try. Everything can't be too serious, even when it is super serious.
3: Yeah. You know? I mean, you got to laugh at life, right? Otherwise, you'll cry.
2: Yeah, exactly.
3: I think mine might be like scheduling.
2: Because
3: I'm in charge of 5 people, including myself, right? And we have a really crazy schedule. So not only am I good at the scheduling part, but remembering and figuring out where everybody is.
2: Right. Yeah. Yeah. My kryptonite.
3: I'm running a small business over here.
2: My superpower would be like to make jokes and you know, find some levity in things. Mm-hmm. But my kryptonite probably is attention to detail.
3: Which is why you can't find anything.
2: Well, that's not always true. The other day I went down, Amanda said, hey, do me a favor, throw that laundry from the basket into the wash, but also put the little smell good ball thingies in there. Make sure you put them in there. I open up the cabinet where they normally are. They're not there. I move a couple things around, left, right. Can't find them. I go, babe, we're out. And then I added it to the Alexa grocery list. She goes, stop. I just bought it. It's new. I'll be down in a minute.
3: Mm-hmm.
2: Now, she came down and she went into the laundry room. I was helping make dinner, so I wasn't paying attention to where she found it. But she comes out of here like, look what I found. I go, it wasn't on the shelf. She goes, it was on the shelf above. I go, well, that's not normally where it is.
3: But you can't look up?
2: I assume that we were out. Why? Who would put it on the shelf up?
3: I'm not sure her superpower is really a superpower as much as it is your kryptonite.
2: Not being able to see things. Nah.
3: Yeah.
2: All right. I want to hear from you guys at 980-780-9595. What is your partner's superpower? What do they have the ability to do? I mean, I would think the spectrum is far and wide on what your partner's superpower is.
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1: Loren, I just thought of a superpower that you have. That's a good one.
2: Making champagne disappear.
1: No, a lot of people can do that. This is specific to you.
2: Okay.
1: You can fix a broken zipper.
2: I can. Or, if a drawstring comes out of a hoodie.
1: Yes, you can fix that. That's impossible.
2: Yeah.
1: But you have the ability to do that. We've had former producers and interns and even other coworkers come in and drop stuff off to you.
2: Mm-hmm.
1: And you're like, I'll have it ready for you in 3 days. I can fix it now. I just can't get to it. You got to wait 3 days.
2: I can get necklaces untangled. You're right. I am pretty good at, stupid fixes.
1: Yep. Someone says, my husband's kryptonite is that he can make any plant die within 5 days.
2: That's really funny.
1: Somebody says that my husband knows exactly how to make popcorn for the kids. They say I can't do it, but he knows how to do it, whatever that is, LOL. Popcorn, you hit the popcorn button plus 10 seconds. That's what makes the popcorn good. Carissa, good morning. What's your partner's superpower?
3: Good morning. My partner's superpower is he can fix anything that you can think of. I mean, anything. If it's broken, he'll fix it. I had a record player that literally I got at Goodwill for 99 cents, and it said it was broken, and I couldn't get it to work, and he just messed with it a few seconds, and then boom, it was working, and now I play it every day.
2: That's awesome. My dad was like that. My dad could build anything and fix anything.
1: Yeah.
3: Seriously.
1: Yep. Yeah.
3: It's unreal.
1: That's so cool. And you know what the main thing is? Forget being able to do it. It's like having the right tools, but more importantly, having the patience to do it. Oh my gosh, patience.
3: Right.
1: Patience sometimes is what gets to me. I'm like, I've been doing this for 15 minutes now, and I cannot get this bolt off.
2: So
1: if I throw it in the neighbor's yard, I don't have to deal with it, you know, and I'll feel better about myself.
3: Right.
1: But they don't do that.
3: Even my dad was like, if I could just be a fly on the wall in this guy's brain, because he's so smart when it comes to fixing stuff, I would. And I'm like, me too.
1: Thanks, Carissa. Hey, I just thought of another superpower I have. I have the ability to open a lot of stuck jars with my big monster hands that I'm showing the camera right now. Yeah, I have giant mitts that I can open things with. Lily, good morning. My wife has a superpower. I think it's fair to say that she could find anything in the house. We're bad at it. But you said that it's more about the kryptonite of men, right?
4: Of men in general. Men have what they call man eyes. They can't find anything. You go into a pantry, you know, they can't. And, you know, you go in later, Loren, you know, or me or mom or anybody. They go in and says, it's right here. And then it's like, where was it? It's like, what did you do? Look, use your man eyes or something. That's why they can't.
2: I'm going to start using that.
1: Literally,
4: right?
1: The little balls that, you know, you put in the laundry was on the higher shelf. And yes, it's true. I just didn't look there. But that's not where it normally goes. So why would I look there?
4: Use your man eyes.
2: You still need to look around the general vicinity. It's not like you were in a different room when you found them. It was a different shelf. It's still in your peripheral vision.
1: Yeah, good point.
4: Your man eyes.
1: All right, thanks for man eyes. Thanks, Lily. Someone said my man can quote entire movies. Someone says my wife can find the TV remote in 10 seconds. I never know where it is. Somebody else texted in and said, can identify a song within 3 seconds. It's an impressive thing that my wife can do.
2: Mamie's pretty good at that too, especially 80s songs.
1: Yeah, that 80s songs I can knock out. Let's see. Oh, for some reason, every dog in the neighborhood loves my husband. I love that about him.
2: Dr. Doolittle.
1: Yeah, a couple more text messages. My wife can spot a good sale from across the room.
2: Love that.
1: And somebody said, my husband, God bless him, I can't figure out anything without using the GPS. He's a human GPS. He literally knows how to get everywhere.
2: That's a cool skill to have.
1: Yeah, that is. That's good. Not a lot of guys have that either, by the way.
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1: Now, it's time for Can't Beat Lorette.
2: Your old friend who we were just talking to via text called into play. He's beaten you before.
3: Hello, Rocky.
4: Hello, Loren.
2: Rocky, did you hear Loren lose last week?
4: No, I didn't. I just found out yesterday, but she was like 3 days in, and I was like, where was I? And I don't even know where I was.
2: That's okay.
3: Right.
2: That's okay. 413 wins. That was her all-time high. Came to an end. She missed two that day and lost 4-3.
3: I was definitely off my game.
2: Cody.
4: I tell you what, the best time to beat Loren is when she's just been beaten. So I've got a good shot.
2: That's what we say.
3: Rocky knows me.
2: You've been listening. All right, buddy. Throw Loren out of the studio. You got your daughter in the car. Give her a shout out.
5: Yes. Get out, Loren.
3: All right, I'm going.
2: There you go. She's heading out the door. And she is gone. All right. So she can't hear these questions. It's up to you guys. Here we go. Question number one for Rockman. Thea Busan is officially Mrs. Beast. She married this YouTube star over the weekend.
4: Mr. Beast?
2: This chosen Texas singer has her own energy drink coming. There's no release date yet, but it's going to be peaches and honey flavored. She also has the number one song on the Billboard for like the last 5 months. Who is that?
4: That sounds tasty. Ella Langley.
2: Travis Kelce's brother confirmed Trailer did indeed do a duet at their wedding and saying Trav did, quote, okay. He could always hold a note, believe it or not. Who's Travis's brother and podcast partner?
4: Jason Kelce.
2: Question four, Riley Green will have a hat holder on the back of his chair, something he's very happy about. He's a coach on this singing reality show, joining Kelly Clarkson and Adam Levine, and fellow newcomer Queen Latifah.
4: The Voice.
2: And question five, Will Ferrell says the cameraman on this racing movie was laughing so hard at the baby Jesus scene that the camera won't stop shaking. If you watch the movie, you might notice it. What movie is that?
4: Well, Loren has to give the full title for it to count, okay? Talladega Nights, The Ballad of Ricky Bobby.
2: Okay, come on in. She's not going to say that. But, okay, come in. Rocky, looking for a technicality with you on one of your answers that you may or may not give.
3: I haven't even answered yet.
2: It is, you got all five right.
3: Uh-huh.
2: So let's see how you do. Here we go. Question number one. Thea Busan is officially Mrs. Beast. She married this YouTube star over the weekend.
3: Mr. Beast.
2: Okay, well, do you have to say it like that? Number one is the easy one, okay. That's all. Okay, yes, that is correct. Sorry. It is 1-1. That's the one Rocky thought you would get wrong. by the way, you got all five right. I can't tell if you got any wrong until the end. Right, I forgot. Right. This chosen Texas singer has her own energy drink coming. There's no release date yet, but it's a peaches and honey flavor that's on the way. Who is that?
3: Ella Langley.
2: Travis Kelce's brother confirmed Trailer did do a duet at their wedding, saying Trav did, quote, okay. He could always carry a tune. Who's Travis's brother and podcast partner?
3: Jason.
2: Question four, Riley Green will have a hat holder on the back of his chair, something he's very happy about. He's a new coach on this singing reality show, joining Kelly Clarkson, Adam Levine, and fellow newcomer Queen Latifah.
3: The Voice.
2: And Will Ferrell says the cameraman on this racing movie was laughing so hard at the baby Jesus scene that the camera wouldn't stop shaking. You might notice it if you go back and watch the scene.
3: Hmm.
2: What movie is that?
3: Talladega Nights.
2: Dot, dot, dot. Tell her, Rocky.
4: The Ballad of Ricky Bobby.
2: There you go. That is right. But we're going to give it to Loren because I would accept Talladega Nights from anybody.
3: Okay.
2: You don't have to say The Ballad of Ricky Bobby. Nobody knows it as that, but that is the technical real term.
3: Okay.
2: That's the real one. So, hey, Rocky, you held your own again as usual. We expect nothing less than you. Ty, stay with the house, though, and Loren moves on to win number five.
4: My name is Rocky. I'm with Tulsi and Rhea and my kids in the car. We're going to Mimi's house. And today we could not beat Loren, but we could always tie her.
3: Yeah, always.
2: There you go, buddy. All right.
3: Thanks. Rocky. Thanks, guys.
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1: Let's go.
2: Something that has been sitting on the show sheet we haven't gotten to in a while is working out in jeans and leather pants.
3: Ooh, the leather pants thing is because of Lenny Kravitz?
2: Lenny Kravitz says he works out in tight jeans and leather pants because that's how he performs on stage.
3: Oh, that makes sense.
2: So he wants to feel his workout. He wants to feel like what it's like when it's on when he's on stage.
3: That makes sense for him. But for the average person, you're going to give yourself like a UTI or like some kind of disease by doing that. There's just medically, if you spoke to a doctor, they would be like, that's a terrible idea.
2: They would?
3: Yes.
2: See, I thought that people don't work out in jeans and like leather pants, for instance, because it's just like not comfortable and it

0: doesn't breathe.
1: But that's how you give yourself like different things.
0: But there is nothing I hate more than seeing someone like on the tennis court wearing jeans. Or
1: Who is going to play tennis wearing jeans? I've seen it. I've never seen it.
0: Older gentlemen, some older gentlemen believe that jeans are like a form of athleisure. Loren,
1: I'm here to tell them it's not.
0: Me too. We were at Disney. It was 95 degrees as normal, you know, with the sun beating down. And guys were wearing jeans, and so were some girls. But, yeah. Like, I understand girls, I don't know, like, they're, like, you know, high waist, like, high leg jeans. So, like, they're not all the way down to the ankle or whatever, cropped. But there was guys in jeans. And my brother and I are like, you know,
1: some people don't like their legs, but there are other options to wear pants than a jean.
0: My brother and I are like, this guy must wear a suit every single day.
1: And this is dressed down for
0: him. That's dressed down for him. Is like the, that's what I think about the guy that's playing tennis in jeans, too. Or if he's going to go golf, you know, at some public course somewhere and he's wearing jeans, it's because he dresses up all the time. And the jeans are like a dress down thing.
1: If I saw somebody at the gym or on the tennis courts or the golf course in jeans, I would assume that like somebody hit them so last minute to go that they just didn't have another option.
0: That's what your thought would be. So if you saw Lenny working out hard, and you know he does hard workouts, Lenny Kravitz, in leather pants and like tight skinny jeans, you would just be like, oh, he must have just like last minute gotten in here.
1: Yeah, his like he flew in and his bags didn't make it, you know.
0: I don't know. It's just it caught my attention because I remember seeing that guy in the jeans and I'm just like, jeans are, it's a fair statement to say, Big Al's in here now too. Jeans and leather pants are not athleisure wear.
2: Absolutely not. Absolutely not. Jeans belong on, like on a farm. Anything
0: on a farm, or maybe you know, a nice dinner, nice night out.
1: Yeah, oh, you know, you wear
2: definitely
1: to work.
2: Not at the gym.
0: That's what I'm wearing now.
1: Yeah.
0: Mm-hmm. Yep.
2: How are you even doing moving in that?
0: I don't know. Hey. Lenny's able to do it though. He's skinny as a rail anyway.
2: But didn't he also rip his pants on stage a couple of years ago?
1: He did. That's exactly and we why saw he don't know, everything.
2: He don't know his limits. Clearly, well,
0: maybe that's why he wants to work out in his pants so that he gives them the extra stretch they need. So when he gets on stage. No more wardrobe malfunctions.
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3: Time to decide Mark's date fate. He sent us a DM at the Mainey and Loren Morning Show. You could do the same if you want to be on Date 'Em or Dump 'Em. Let us know what's going on in your dating world, and we'll get you on. Mark, I know, I remember from the DM, I don't have it pulled up in front of me, but you've been dating somebody for 3 months, and you want to know whether or not you should date him or dump him. Is that right?
4: Yes.
3: All right.
5: All right, give us the backstory here.
4: Okay. So I've been dating this girl. We met on Tinder a couple months ago, and I feel like we're in a really good space. She's awesome. She makes me laugh. I just love being with her. The thing is, after about 3 months, I feel like we should be talking about moving in together.
5: Whoa.
4: She says that's way too soon.
3: Well, with the Ren and B gal's reaction, I think she's not alone, but go on.
4: Okay. Yeah, I mean, yeah, I kind of expect that from some people, but like the truth is I like to move fast, you know, like if you know, you know. And I've lived with 3 other women before we met.
3: Before you and this woman met, you mean?
4: Yeah. Okay. Yeah, in the past, previously. And like 2 of them lived with me about 6 months after, and one I moved in about 2 months after. And when I brought that up to her, her mouth dropped.
5: So you like to play house. How long were your other relationships that you lived with?
3: Good question.
4: I mean, they weren't too long. It just some other things crept in.
5: Right, but did you move them in at 2 months and then back out at 8 months?
3: Right, the one that moved in after 2 months. Let's start there.
5: Yeah.
3: How long did you date that person for? How long did you date that girl?
4: Probably about 6 months. That was probably one of the shorter ones, unfortunately.
5: Okay, well,
6: I'm
5: that
6: sorry.
5: Is the...
6: We can't be bringing folks in the house for 8 months.
5: Not even eight
6: now,
5: months.
6: Yeah.
5: Like, she made it 6 months in the relationship. Okay, no, I hate to tell you this, but you're the red flag. It's not her. She's the one trying to slow you down.
3: Well, I wonder if maybe if I go back to that woman who he moved in after
5: and
3: 2 months.
5: And then right back out, revolving door.
3: Grand opening, grand closing. Uh-huh. But I wonder, Mark, if you guys had let the relationship blossom a little bit, didn't move in and play house and act like a married couple, that relationship might have lasted a little longer for you? Is that possible?
4: I mean, I guess you could say that, but I mean, on that end, like she cheated on me. So like, you could wait 3 years to... 2 years.
3: Okay.
4: One month.
3: Well, that's a different story.
4: They're going to cheat.
3: Okay.
4: Yeah.
3: So this girl in particular, what does she say? I mean, you said her mouth dropped when you said, hey, I would like you to move in after 3 months. What does she say, though?
4: She's not on board. Like, she swears we won't live together for, like, at least a year. And honestly, I can't wait that long. Like, I'm ready. Like, you get a gut feeling, and I feel she's ready, too. And she's just stalling to stall, to be honest.
6: That is delusion. Now, I cannot let you go on with saying that. That's delusion. Now, you cannot say she ready. She just don't know it yet.
5: We're going to have to give you a little tough love here, I think, today.
4: I mean, I don't know, man. Like, I don't want to be with her if she's not feeling me, to be honest, though. Like, I don't want to waste time. I feel like
5: But why can't you wait?
6: Let's just slow it down a little bit.
4: I mean, my thing is, if I don't want to waste time. I'm serious about dating. Like, if she's not, then I want to know, you know?
3: But don't you think that moving someone in after 2 months brings up some unexpected and unneeded pressure on the relationship? Like, if she lives in her own place, if you leave your towel on the floor or she doesn't clean up her plates or whatever, like, little arguments from moving in with each other so early puts a whole, like... you know, like
6: a strain,
3: like a strain on the relationship, puts a microscope on it.
4: I mean, but the thing is, if you're serious about a relationship, you got to get through those things. Like, you know, pressure makes diamonds, man. You know?
3: All right. Well, what do you guys think? I mean, I think you should dump her then because she's set up what she wants, which is like, hey, at least a year. And if you're not okay with that, then yeah, bro, you do have to dump her and start over with someone else. If that's your type. Loren's like, she's turning off her microphone. She's out.
5: You're skeeving me out.
3: All right. Big Al, what do you think?
6: Yeah, I think you got to dump her and just find you a fast Franny because she might be going too slow for you.
3: Yeah. Yeah. All right. Let's see what the audience says. It is your time to decide Mark's date fate. To put it in perspective, he's been dating someone for 3 months, and he feels like right now they should be talking about moving in together. She says it's way too soon. And he's like, I've moved somebody in after 2 months. I don't know what the wait is. If you know, you know.
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3: Mark is on Date 'em or Dump 'em, and Mark says he's been dating someone for 3 months. Everything's great. The problem is that he said, hey, I think you should move in. And she's like, what? It's way too soon. He goes, no, it's not. If you know, you know. And you and I are both vibing with each other. And you know that you like me and I know I like you. So let's move in together. And she's like, dude, it'll be at least a year. And he's like, well, then should I just dump her because I don't want to wait a year?
4: Right. And like, he also said that he has had like this is his thing. He moves women in very quickly. He's had three other women who have moved in at like, I think, 3 or 2 months and 5 months or something.
5: That's like 6 months, something like that.
4: Yeah. Are you just looking for a roommate? Somebody called and asked this question off the air, and I think it's a good question. Like, are you looking to move these girls in because you're trying, like, you can't afford the place that you're in and you need a roommate?
3: You're making them pay rent, split the bills, things like that, Mark?
6: I figured that mindset would come in from some people or whatever. No. When I put the invite to move in or whatever, I cover all the costs. I cover the moving fees. When they're in there, I cover utilities. The only thing they have to pay for is like their car note. Like, I'm the type of person that, like, if I invite you to dinner, I'm paying for dinner.
3: Tell us about your house. How many bedrooms?
6: Technically three, but I use one for an office. So two bedrooms and, you know.
3: Two full baths.
4: Do you think this might change somebody's mind now because they're living rent free?
3: You got a yard?
6: It's sort of a enclosed small. It's not a big yard, but the space itself is nice and livable.
3: Big Al, you might have a roommate. Like, you're looking to move closer to the city forget the girl.
5: No, this might be good for you. See what I've been talking about you volunteering people?
3: Al, rent free. You don't have to pay anything. dude, everybody. I can't find one person who says you shouldn't move on. This is not right for you. And they all think that she should dump you. She should be the one on Date 'em or Dump 'em and not you.
4: And listen, Mainey and I can sit here and throw our stones in our glass houses because we both moved in with our significant others in less than 6 months, I think.
3: That
4: right?
3: is true. Less than 6 months, but more than three. Like,
4: yeah.
3: 4 or 5.
4: And to be fair, my house got destroyed in a hurricane, so I didn't really have anywhere else to go.
3: Yeah, and my girlfriend, who's now my wife at the time, was living with her mom, and she's like, I'm fine with moving out. You know, my mom wants me out. But dude, like, just to say I'm in love with you, you're in love with me, we should move in together. And she's like, no, we're not doing that for a year. How are you going to get over that? You're not. So you should dump her and move on and find somebody else who's willing to move in with you after 2 months.
6: I mean, yeah, I mean, you got a point. I mean, my thing is I should go back to communicating with her and just to see where she's at. And I guess I don't want to force a thing either.
3: You want to hear a little feedback, some texts?
4: I mean, you're talking breaking leases, having to store your furniture somewhere, like in case it doesn't work out or sell it. You're like, there's a lot of moving parts that go into that. I need to be full stop sure that like this relationship has the opportunity to actually work out, and I'm not going to be one of the girls you revolved in and out in 8 months.
3: Yeah, and we're not talking about like getting a drawer.
4: Right.
3: That's where you would start. Like, hey, can I give you half the closet in a drawer? That's a good start, Mark.
5: Start off with a little toothbrush, add a little something here and there.
3: Not him. He wants you to move full moving truck. One of the reasons why this guy clearly has failed in his relationships in the past is because he moves way too fast. Somebody says she should dump him slow with the 5 W's down, man. Can we call and tell her to run? That's from Melissa. Kevin says bro is completely lost. You know?
4: Sorry, man. I knew at the beginning of this we were going to have to give you some tough love today.
6: I did ask for this. And I mean, my thing is I still feel the way I feel.
3: Dump her.
6: I get there. I'm going to communicate with her, but I still feel very strong about this.
4: From somebody who's been with her partner for 20 years, I can tell you if that's your pattern and it hasn't been working out, try something else. Slow down.
5: That was good.
4: Thank you.
6: I'll take
4: give myself a bell.
3: This is good, Mark. Somebody texted in and says, I know Mark. Don't say my name on the air, but I know the ex who cheated on him. There was other reasons involved, too.
5: Uh-oh.
3: Mark, You don't have to get into that, but just so you know, somebody knows who you are and is texting that.
6: Okay, well, I don't think they know the full scale.
3: Okay.
6: We're not going to get into that. Cheated on, and that's all that matters.
3: Okay.
6: That.
3: All right, buddy. Yeah, I think we all think you should move on. The whole entire city, the entire listening audience thinks you should move on. Okay, buddy?
4: For her sake.
3: Okay, Mark.
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1: you already know.
0: It is time for the official Manny and Loren morning show game of the day. Loren, we were looking for caller number 9.
2: Hello, who's this?
0: It's Margie.
3: Hi, this is Margie Joyner.
2: Hi, Margie.
3: Hey, how are you doing?
2: We're good. We're going to play a little game with you, if you don't mind.
3: Okay.
0: It's the responsibilities and the duties of caller number 9 to win their way in, okay? Turn your radio off for us, Margie. Just listen to us through the phone.
2: It just gets confusing. We're in the future.
3: Okay.
0: Okay, good. You clear? You can hear us okay?
3: I can.
0: All right, Margie. So here's what happened. The other day I mentioned on the show that I was talking to a sales account executive in the sales pit, and we hugged, and then I didn't move away. So when she turned around, she didn't know I was there, and she nailed me right in the crotch. And it hurt, as it does for a lot of men that get nailed in the crotch. Mm-hmm. So our buddy producer Tom heard that, and he came up with ball trivia.
1: Ball trivia.
0: All the answers are going to have the word ball in it in honor of me getting hit in the crotch.
2: Okay.
0: All right, Margie?
3: Okay.
0: I just wanted you to understand the connection here and where Tom's brain. You think my brain needs to be studied. Tom's brain definitely needs to be studied.
1: We've got to dissect his.
0: All right. The New York Knicks just won the championship for the NBA in what sport?
3: Baseball?
0: Oh. No. The Knicks play basketball was the answer we were looking for there.
2: Yeah.
0: All right. No big deal. The World Cup is all about soccer, or as the rest of the world calls it,
3: football.
0: There you go.
2: You got one.
0: This version of baseball uses a larger ball and underhand pitching.
3: Softball?
0: There you go, Margie. You got it.
2: You're rolling now.
0: All right. You play this on a baseball diamond, but it's like soccer with a dodgeball.
3: Dodgeball. Oh, shoot.
0: You kick it.
3: Kickball.
0: There you go. What a clue. Kickball is right. In tennis, with a louder ball and a smaller court, and Tom says less athletic people.
3: Pickleball.
0: There you go. Margie knows. She's good. A couple more for you, Margie, because you're on such a roll. The players hit a ball attached to a pole with a rope.
3: Tetherball.
0: Okay.
2: Oh, my gosh. You got that, but you didn't get basketball.
3: I know, right?
0: Margie, congratulations. You won the ball game.
3: Thank you.
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2: I got to give a shout out to our local kids who won a soccer tournament here in North Carolina. Well, I take that back. They won three games in their soccer tournament and lost one. The WCWAA U14, the 14U team, they went out to the Nationals in Provo, Utah, and beat Hawaii. Mm-hmm. They beat a team from Kentucky.
3: Okay. Wow.
2: They beat a team from Alabama.
3: All right, no.
2: And then they lost to a team from South Carolina, the upstate team.
4: Ugh. Get out of here.
2: So they got knocked out yesterday in the quarterfinals, which kind of sucks because the semifinals were next, and then they would have come into the finals. But the family, my neighbors and my friends, mm-hmm. packed up their three kids,

0: friend flew out to Provo, Utah, landed in Salt Lake, drove to Provo, and the whole family, Big Al, is out there. Loren, the three kids offered the one son's soccer tournament. And I know there's other parents who are listening right now, and this is the conversation that I want to get into, because, Al, you might be surprised, and Loren, you might be having this in the future. You never know. Families will travel not just to different cities in each state, but families will travel long distances to take their kids to tournaments. And that's who I want to talk to. I want to talk to parents who travel to different tournaments with their kids. Where do you go? Are you friends with the other parents? You guys throw parties? You guys ever get thrown out of the hotel before because the kids are so rowdy? 980-780-9595. I had another neighbor up the street from me who coaches his son's travel baseball team. Where do they travel to? Not city to city. They're at the Disney park one week, and then Phoenix, and they're in a tournament out there. They're in a tournament in Texas.
1: That's
0: New
1: crazy.
0: Hampshire.
1: That's like a professional child star.
2: Right. I'm like, y'all are playing pro.
1: Yeah.
0: But they're really not. So this is not a knock on the kids. It's where the turn. You could just do these travel tournaments. It doesn't mean that the competition's going to be any better, mm-hmm. or that the kids mm-hmm. are any better. It's just
1: you're just making it a family vacation.
0: They a lot of people just like to do like a travel tournament and go and travel. So I'm just curious at 980-780-9595. Where have you guys traveled to when it comes to your tournaments? You travel for sports, Jessica?
3: I do. My daughter's been playing travel volleyball. This will be her sixth season.
0: And how far do you travel?
3: So this past season, we all went all the way out to Kansas City. Our nationals were in Indianapolis this past year. I was looking at the schedule. It just rolled out. We actually have tryouts on this Friday. And we are going to Minneapolis this year, Boston, all over. It's kind of crazy. I say that we're in a volunteer cult.
0: Yeah, I mean, the team that my friend's son played, they flew in from Hawaii to Utah.
2: I mean, like, do y'all at least get like a group discount rate on the rooms or
1: yeah,
2: something when y'all
1: sure.
2: you know?
1: Block rates?
3: Oh, yeah. That's what's going to blow your mind. They have this thing called Stay to Play, where there are hotels that we have to stay in, and oftentimes if you look online to just book it outright, like if you are a regular hotel stayer, we're paying more actually per rate.
1: Why?
3: If you don't stay at the hotel, the club can actually be penalized.
1: But do you have to book through that link, or could you go, okay, so the host hotel is Marriott Salt Lake City, I'm just going to book right through their website?
3: So, yeah, there are. I'm a bit of a rule follower when it comes to that, because they will peg the parents with the penalty if the club gets caught. But
1: even
3: if you're at the same hotel? Yes. So if you don't book it through that link, they can peg you if the club doesn't meet its quota.
1: That's the thing.
0: Yeah.
1: It's like, I mean, what are you spending $2,000 on hotels? Like just for a 3-day week? That's crazy.
0: Yeah. Dana, what's up? What's your travel situation for sports with the kids?
4: So my kids are grown now. They're in their 20s. My son played travel ball, and I made the best friends ever traveling with them and going through all the cult-like baseball travel craziness. And we had some fun stories. We've gotten in trouble. We'd put the kids to bed for curfew, and we'd literally sit in the hallway with our alcoholic beverages and sit on the floor in the hallway and hang out for hours. Somebody was always not feeling well the next day.
1: Uh-huh.
4: We've gotten into hotel trouble, and we had to kind of skirt around the coach so our kids wouldn't get in trouble for our bad behavior.
1: It's like being in college all over again.
4: It was. It was. There was one time our coach had a bus to take the kids, and the bus broke down. And he wanted the parents, he texted them to come pick up the kids. Well, there was not many sober parents around to try to do that.
1: Can we send an Uber?
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4: Harley, you sent us a message saying that you wanted to check up on your boyfriend, Alex.
5: She sent us about four messages.
4: I know. And you said, like, the thing that is tipping you off is the fact that he won't let you see his phone. Tell us what's going on.
6: Yeah, I mean, we've been dating for 4 years. He did cheat on me when we first met, so we worked through that, and he just lately has been hiding his phone from me. He won't let me see it at all if he leaves the room.
4: Is he taking it with him more than usual? Or he like is like, get off, like you can't see my phone.
6: Yeah, usually he takes it with him, but he'll like make it a point to say, hey, like don't look at my phone. And then if I try, he like hides it, he pulls it away.
5: That's a little extreme, no?
6: It's totally extreme. It's new behavior. And he keeps saying he has a big surprise for me. But I just don't believe that.
5: Is that why he's telling you that you can't look at his phone? Because he doesn't want you to see the surprise?
6: Yeah, it's been like little by little. And then I just keep, it's like I've noticed it more. And so I keep asking, what is going on? And so he's just like, I'm working on something. I got a surprise for you. So.
4: Girl, you're getting engaged. Like, you've been together for 4 years. He's being weird. Yeah. He won't let you see the phone. Like, what if you're messing up your engagement here?
6: Yeah, exactly. I don't know. I feel super paranoid about it, and I just don't believe him. So,
5: you really believe he's cheating on you?
6: Yeah, I mean, because we had that experience, like, when we first started dating.
5: Yeah, that was four years ago.
6: I know, but you don't forget that.
4: Yeah, and if the behaviors are the same.
5: Do you have a name in mind? Like, is there one person in particular? I always like asking that. This way, if they send that to the person on the...
4: Then I can poke and prod a little bit more.
6: I mean, the girl that he had the longest relationship in the past with was Jessica, but I don't know. It could be Nicole. It could be Amy. It could be Josie.
5: Tamika.
4: Tell me who you think it is most likely.
6: I thought it might be Jessica.
4: Okay, Jessica. I'm going to write down just in case it is Jessica.
5: All right, here we go. We'll find out. Are you ready to do it?
6: Let's do it.
5: Your three-way call starts right now. Stay quiet. We will call Alex, Loren.
4: Okay.
7: This is Alex.
4: Hi, Alex, you are just the person that I am looking for. My name is Sarah. I'm calling from Flowers for You. I have your name and number here as the winner of our Instagram tag contest. So I'm just calling to collect the information of the person you'd like to send your free romantic roses to.
7: I won free roses?
4: Yes, we were doing a grassroots marketing campaign and one of your friends tagged you in our post and we randomly selected your handle to get the roses.
7: Okay, that's cool.
4: Okay, awesome. Who would you like to send these romantic roses to? I just need the first name first.
7: Okay, so we'll just send them to Holly.
4: Okay, I'm going to send these to Holly and I'll get Holly's shipping information here in a moment, Alex. For our market research, may I just ask what your relationship to Holly is?
7: Girlfriend.
4: Okay. Girlfriend. And how long have you all been dating? It's just our market research. Like I said, this is just grassroots marketing for us.
7: Sure. Yeah, we've been together about a year.
4: About a year. Okay. And
6: Holly, who is Holly? You've been dating her for a year.
7: Whoa, who's this?
5: You tell us.
7: Lisa?
4: Who's Lisa?
6: Who is Lisa? Who's Holly?
7: What's going on?
4: It's Carly on the phone.
5: It's the Mainey and Loren Morning Show. This is War of the Roses. We bust cheaters, and Carly is on the other line. Do you know her? Where is she in your list? Your roster of women? Yeah. Whoa.
6: Yeah. We live together. We have a dog together.
5: Oh, you guys live together too?
6: I believed you at the beginning.
7: Yeah,
6: I gave you another chance.
4: I would start talking,
6: and you've
4: Alex.
6: Been dating Holly for a year.
7: It's for somebody else. It's not I just said girlfriend. It's for somebody at work. No. Okay. Yeah, okay, it is.
4: You had a you have a whole thing here. You told me her name was Holly. You said you were it was your girlfriend, and you were with her for 1 year.
5: And then
7: Just said that. I don't know. I was lying.
4: Did you just pick a random person to send it to? Why wouldn't you send it to your girlfriend of 4 years?
7: No, she's older. She's in the office. She's sick.
5: Why doesn't Carly get the romantic roses?
7: Because Carly gets enough, all right? And now Carly is...
4: Who the hell is Lisa?
7: That doesn't matter right now. Why is this being done right now? Are we live?
5: Because
7: what's happening?
5: You are on the Mania in the Rim morning show because Carly wasn't sure why you were so secretive of your phone. And you told Carly that you have a big surprise for her. So Loren, my co-host, thought that maybe the surprise would be that you didn't want her to see your phone because you were going to propose to Carly, who I didn't know you live with, but you've been with for 4 years. When's the proposal coming?
7: How about I know that? How about the big surprise is that Carly's crazy? She's going to call me up on the radio in the morning?
5: Yeah, but
4: don't gaslight her, dude.
5: Yeah, that has nothing to do with you cheating.
1: I mean, honestly, I'm just speechless. I don't know what to say. I gave you a chance. I gave you another chance in the beginning, and trusted you, and trusted you enough to move in with you, get a dog. I mean, I'm just glad. I'm glad we found out. I don't need to spend any more time with him.
5: Nope.
1: So.
5: 4 years is way too much.
4: You're handling this well for 4 years, because I would be.
5: Yeah. Well, she knew.
4: Disaster.
5: She knew he was cheating.
1: Wait till we get off the phone, then I'm gonna.
5: No. How about him now? We like this. It's good radio. I actually let him go. All right.
4: All right.
5: Good luck. Let us know if you need anything. All right, Carly.
1: Thank you.
5: Okay.
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2: A lot of people are traveling, whether you're going by plane or by car. In fact, Lauren got pulled over for speeding, what, 2 weeks ago?
3: Yeah.
2: And I just saw this article from Fox News, and it says speeding offers little time savings but hits you big on fuel costs, according to a new study.
4: Not just saving that gas tank when you're flying down
3: right.
4: the road.
2: Researchers analyzed 120 million real-world trips across the U.S. and found that drivers could collectively save about 22 million and 6.7 million gallons of gas just by going the posted speed limits.
3: Get out of here.
4: Oh.
2: The environmental benefits are significant, too, with slower driving preventing about 57,000 metric tons of carbon dioxide emissions every day. According to a University of Minnesota professor, driving fast is easier than ever, but slowing down is a simple way to reduce fuel cost without replacing your vehicle. The research explains why slowing down might be worth considering, Loren.
3: I'm listening.
2: You're the last one to get pulled over on the show.
3: Yeah.
2: 7 miles over the speed limit, we're looking at you. The average time saved by speeding, so in other words, if you're late, Big Al, you're late to an appearance at mm-hmm. AT&T, wherever you're going.
3: Mm-hmm. 1 minute and 30 seconds.
2: 1 minute.
3: Oh.
2: Not bad. Following the speed limit can reduce fuel costs and lower emissions. We just said that. The findings are based on large-scale real-world driving data rather than laboratory estimates. Researchers plan to continue the work by studying how speed and aggressive acceleration affect fuel costs and emissions using specially equipped electric vehicles. You also could be saving yourself up to $300 a year when it comes to going too fast off the start. Hmm. Like you're just draining.
3: Wow, $300 a year?
2: Yeah, that's how much you drain by gunning it when the light turns green.
3: Hmm.
2: I'm probably more in the $600 range.
4: Because I get up out of it.
2: Me too.
4: No.
2: Me too. The only way I don't is if somebody's in front of me for preventing me from getting going. But every green light is like a race for me. You know what I mean? Like I want to beat everybody off the start.
4: That's a challenge for you.
2: Yeah.
3: It's like a drag race tree. Mm-hmm.
2: Now, let's say you're getting away from traveling this summer in the car and you're heading over to a plane. Well, we have the most annoying things that people do on the airplanes. Are you ready?
3: Yeah.
4: Let's do it.
2: A survey of 447 American adults found that these are the most annoying air travel pet peeves. Take a guess at one of them.
3: Taking your shoes off.
2: Nope.
4: Is it when people stand up soon as the plane lands?
2: Mm-hmm. No.
3: Oh. Really?
2: Good ones, not
3: those
2: on the list.
3: Those are like two of my biggest ones.
2: There's five. Armrest hogging.
3: Oh, yeah.
4: Hey, if you catch me on the wrong day, we're going to have to share this thing.
2: It's a simple rule. Middle seat gets the left armrest
3: and
2: the right armrest. Middle seat gets the left and the right. So if you're on the aisle, you don't get both. If you're on the window, you don't get both.
3: That's the
2: trade-off.
3: I can get there.
2: Oh, I'm sorry. Standing too early was number four on the list.
3: Oh, okay.
2: Yeah, standing too early. Many travelers, just like passengers,
3: going anywhere.
2: Who jump into the aisle before it's actually their turn to leave the plane.
4: And then for a person like me, I sit down until it's my turn. You standing up in front of me with your booty in my face is not how I want to end this flight.
2: If now, you're in the aisle, it's
3: I
2: gross.
3: Will say this. Internationally, it is a free-for-all. I think the U.S. actually is a little bit more self-aware than the rest of the world because trains, planes, buses, like, I've been on it all internationally, and they like there's no you go ahead. Mm. It's a bum rush for the door.
2: The way that, and I don't know if they do this in other countries. I don't think they do. I think just in general, the way we load planes is completely ridiculous. You should load the plane in the middle. They could somehow bring the jetway to the middle of the plane, and the people in the front go that way. The people in the back go that way.
3: Well, some of them, like I know Allegiant sometimes will load the plane from both sides.
2: Smart.
3: Yeah.
2: Whatever speeds up the process.
3: I agree.
2: Overly chatty seatmates. Remember I talked that woman's ear off on the way to L.A.? I told Roy, our old co-host, we were flying out to L.A. to do a My Big Fat Fabulous Life. We were on that reality show for a couple years. We were doing a follow-up in L.A., and I told Roy, I'm exhausted. I'm not going to talk. I'm just crashing out. The person next to me, we had a mutual friend. I talked to her the whole way.
3: The whole way.
2: Five and a half hours.
4: Number three in the seat was like, I want them to hush.
2: Mm-hmm. Yeah, that was Roy. boarding out of turn. Travelers get frustrated when people ignore their boarding number and have to be turned away at the gate. You know, boarding group five and you're group seven. Pass.
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0: Where do you stand on liking an Instagram post for your partner? Is that cheating? Would you consider it cheating? When it comes to dating nowadays, a whole new set of questions pop up. And a relationship expert has popped in to answer the question, is liking a post on Instagram considered cheating? I deal with this constantly with Gen Z, says a dating expert. They can be dating somebody, but then their other partner is liking stories and pictures of other women, and experiencing it is like betrayal and infidelity in the Gen Z world.
1: Hmm.
0: But I think that within every relationship, it's helpful to define what is and isn't acceptable behavior and what infidelity looks like on a relationship level, says a licensed professional, clinical advisor, and marriage counselor.
1: I think liking an Instagram post is, and like being jealous about that is a little clingy. That's a little stage.

0: in our office being like, why are we not getting likes?
1: Yeah.
0: People see it, they scroll. It doesn't necessarily mean that they hit the like button, and that's okay. Right?
1: Yeah, I don't think it's cheating. I think if you took it one step farther and you were like DMing or, I mean, even like commenting, like dropping an emoji in is not like really cheating to me. When there's a connection on both sides is when it's cheating.
0: Another point is that everyone's feeds are saturated with posts and stories. Sometimes you might be friends with somebody and they're posting something. So just because you see it and you like it doesn't mean that you're committing some kind of adultery, you know, just for liking it. Yeah. Another thing that the doctor shared, whether posting a story specifically for one person to see is a healthy way to get someone's attention. That's all driven by anxiety, she went on to explain. First of all, you're just focusing on the physical thing, which I know is how most relationships start, but it's not coming from a confident place. Why are you just posting pictures? You need to communicate. You need to make your own desires known. Interesting. Mm-hmm. So let's be clear. If you're in a relationship and you're liking someone else's Instagram posts, and it's one person in particular over and over and over again, you just have to have a conversation with your partner so your partner's aware of it, and then you decide if that's infidelity or not.
1: I don't think it's cheating.
0: That's what she says. You have to have a conversation and see what's acceptable behavior and what infidelity looks like, because it's not cheating, but your partner might think it is.
1: Okay. I don't necessarily know that I would go with the exact scenario. I mean, I might go and say, hey, hypothetically, do you think it's cheating to like, why start a fight? And if they think it's cheating, then you stop doing it. I don't know.
0: All right. Someone said that personally, I think it's one thing to scroll and look at a photo, but the second you like it, it's to let that person know that you like the post, because you don't actually have to like the post when you see it.
1: I suppose.
0: You're trying to nudge them a little bit, tap them.
1: Do you know how many other people are tapping and nudging? listen, if it's got no likes and you're the only one who's doing it, then yeah.
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1: Hey, it was earlier this week that I did the flexes, the women flexes that guys find attractive. Mm-hmm. And it was basically like the willingness to be a traveler, a willingness to be like go fly by the seat of your pants, things like that. Mm-hmm. Willingness to be, you know, open to different experiences. Well, this one is the flexes that guys can do that instantly make them attractive to women.
2: I'll be the judge of that.
1: Thoughtfulness came in on the list, yeah. Loren. The little things like grabbing a snack or a drink for me, too.
2: Yeah.
1: If he's getting one for himself, don't ask. Just bring it back.
2: 100.
1: Loving animals. When a man loves an animal and the animal loves him back, there's just something about that that I love that shows that he's a good human being.
2: Yeah. I mean, I also think people go through phases of their life. Like, I'm in a current phase of my life where, like, we don't have a pet. And I'm okay with that.
1: Yeah,
2: it's
1: but
2: not that I don't like pets.
1: Right, but it also doesn't mean that, like, if you were around a friend's dog or something, you'd be mean to them.
2: No.
1: Like, my mom hated animals.
2: Really?
1: Oh, yeah. My mom was not a fan of animals.
2: Wow.
1: And when I moved back home for a little while, I brought my original boxer, Kasia, home, and she dealt with Kasia. Like, she wasn't her favorite, mm-hmm. but I broke her down. And I would leave and, like, go to New York City and stuff. Be like, hey, just let the dog out later.
2: Would she, like, pet the dog? Or, like,
1: no
2: she was just doing the bare necessities
1: yes.
2: to keep it alive.
1: Yeah, yeah. But she would do that. Like, she would walk it and stuff in the cold. And I felt bad, but it was good for her. She needed a doggy companion. All right. So loving animals is a guy flex that women say they find attractive. Kindness to randoms.
2: Yeah.
1: It's noticed and bodes well for a future relationship, someone says. Being prepared. Thinking ahead and anticipating things correctly, it makes life much smoother not to be moving from disaster to disaster.
2: Guys, don't do that.
1: We don't think ahead.
2: I don't think ahead. And you know what?
1: Didn't you in Dallas just have... You just said something to Dallas the other day and go, I've been saying this for 3 months!
2: Yes. but it's funny because it's like, you guys think you think ahead, and you might think like one step ahead, but we're already 2 steps ahead of that.
1: Right. Yeah, but then we feel bad for your mental load. Like, you don't need to be that far ahead.
2: Well,
1: being able to remember dates is a flex that women like about guys.
2: Okay.
1: Proactive problem solving, making people feel comfortable around them.
2: Problem solving. Heck yeah.
1: Being musical. Serenade me. Play
2: no!
1: the guitar.
2: No. Can't.
1: Don't be a complainer, mama's boy, or whiny.
2: Yes.
1: Those are all flexes that guys can have that women find instantly attractive. So,
2: I agree with that whole list, except for the whole serenading thing. And it works for some people, just not for me.
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0: There's Bruno Mars with Risk It All. On the way, an artist who knew not to risk it all and to prioritize his health. Unfortunately, Harry Styles has had to postpone several of the dates on his residency in Brazil for health issues. So we are hoping he's feeling a whole lot better soon. For now, though, he's right here coming at you next with music for a sushi restaurant. That's on the way.
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1: 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In fact, one of her sisters honestly could be a twin. So if you ever see someone that you think is Sabrina, but it's not, it might just be her sister.
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0: That is Benson Boone. Before that, a little Posty. You know why I love Posty? Because it's the World Cup closing ceremonies, and Posty shows up in a Canadian tuxedo. You know it, right? That means, of course, wearing all denim and a full beard, by the way. I have to say I like Posty in a beard. I don't know if you saw the performance and you're on board, but I definitely am.
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0: That is the Biebs, who is definitely making a return. He's had some great performances this year, from Coachella to the World Cup halftime show this past weekend. But sources close to Justin say don't expect a full-blown tour. That's not something he's interested in right now. But don't worry, it could happen in the future. So maybe not today, maybe not tomorrow, but maybe someday soon-ish. We'll keep you updated. For now, coming up, lock it in. We got more of your favorites on the way, including Miguel. By request, up next.
1: 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So you're...
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0: There's Olivia Dean, before that Black Bear, and Doja Cat in the mix. Now, Doja Cat doing a collab right now with Latto, so keep your ears open for that. For now, though, keep those ears open for more great music around the corner. The Perfect Friday playlist. It continues right here next.
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sad song on a tiny violin. 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

0: She's taking the pop world by storm and the country world too. That is Ella Langley with Choosin' Texas. Now, Ella getting props recently for taking good care of her audience. When she noticed someone was seemingly suffering in the audience, she did pause the show. She actually kept the music going and actually kind of sang out what was happening for the security guards and kind of just kept that rhythm until everything was A-okay and they confirmed the show could go on. Gotta love artists who care about their fans. Around the corner, more of your favorites here. Lock It In, Tame Impala, coming up next.
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0: So much talent in just 5 feet. That is Sabrina Carpenter, who may not be tall, but she is jam-packed with talent. That is When Did You Get Hot? We got more great sounds for you on this Friday. Lock It In, Sienna, Spyro, The Weeknd, and more as we get you ready for your weekend. Lock it into this TGIF playlist. 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

0: That is The Weeknd, who, for the record, is still on fire. In fact, he's breaking more records with his After Hours Till Dawn tour right now in France, which, you know, is, I think, saying something. The French can be hard to please. Well, he has so far had 13 sold-out stadium shows in France, and he just had a new record-breaking achievement of 3 sold-out shows at the Stade de France. I'm probably mispronouncing this venue, but more than 500,000 fans in France came to see the shows. Pretty impressive stuff. It is like the tour that just keeps on giving.
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1: Joe Keery, who you probably know from Stranger Things. Right now, here's his music project called Joe. It's End of Beginning.

0: There's Zara Larsson, Ariana Grande before that, and Joe in the mix as well. That is, of course, Joe Keery, the actor from Stranger Things. And speaking of Stranger Things, if you haven't heard the exciting news, Millie Bobby Brown and David Harbour are reuniting, which feels a little shocking, given some of the controversy that surrounded the last season. But apparently, bygones are bygones. They've put things aside, and they are working on a new Netflix project together. So it should be kind of interesting to see them reunited. We'll keep you updated. For now, coming up, Sean and Camila, we're reuniting them up next.
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0: New music from One Republic. It's from their forthcoming new record. We don't have a release date, but that is due out or expected out before the end of the year. So we'll keep you updated. For now, coming up, Olivia Dean is just around the corner. So stay close.
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0: TGIF. It's the perfect Friday playlist. You just heard Benson Boone. Before that, Charlie XCX, who has a new album out. And one of the songs seems to be her addressing her aspiring acting career. Now, to be fair, she has been in like 7 movies in just the past year. And according to the lyrics of the song Camera, she kind of addresses this, saying like, what am I thinking? You know, trying to be the girl on screen when I'm turning 34. But then she goes on to say, I can be anything I want to be, and I just know how it makes me feel when the camera's on. So it doesn't sound like she's going to be giving up acting anytime soon, in case you were curious. Around the corner, if you're curious, we got more of your favorites, so lock it in. More of the Perfect Friday playlist continues next.
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0: make back them stylish. Talk big t-shirt, Billy. Watch on my wrist, but I want that diamond. Talk crazy when I pull up in sight. Mile high, run that back them stylish. 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

He abruptly canceled a bunch of shows in Brazil this week due to illness, so we're hoping he's feeling better. Harry Styles right now with Golden.

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1: Maybe it runs in the family. That is Sabrina Carpenter with House Tour. I imagine her house was noisy growing up because she has three older sisters who all look very similar to her. There's one sister that honestly looks like her twin. And they're all really kind of in the entertainment-esque fields. So she has a sister that is a professional hairstylist and makeup artist. She has a sister that's a dancer and a choreographer. And then she has a sister who's also an actress, a singer, and a frequent creative collaborator with Sabrina. So maybe it really does run in the family.
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1: That is Pink Pantherist and Zara Larsson. Before that, Noah Kahan, who has some thoughts on these new audiences in 2026. He says that he's a little concerned that people aren't going to use the bathroom during the concert. And back in June, he had sort of mentioned that sometimes people are wearing diapers to his shows, and someone had defecated in their diaper during a show. And he said, for the love, go to the bathroom. Well, now apparently there are incidents of people using the restroom at their seats, if you catch my drift, and they're not wearing diapers. So honestly, people, I don't know what we're doing. It is 2026. Let's not lose our minds. Go to the restroom. If you got to go to the restroom, I get it that you might have been waiting a long time for a concert, but I mean, there is a little thing called human decency, right? Like, come on, we got this. Around the corner, more of your favorites, including The Weeknd and Playboi Carti, on the way.
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0: Somber right there, and before that, one of my faves from Selena Gomez. Now, Selena just turned 34 on Wednesday, so a big birthday shout out to our girl Selena. Now, she took to social media to thank all of her fans for their well wishes and saying that every single day she gets to create because of her fans. She thanks them for making her the happiest girl in the world. That's nice. Coming up, more great sounds for you. Lock it in. More of your favorites are coming your way next.
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1: The one, the only, thank goodness, Jennifer Lopez. She doesn't seem like she likes being famous. That's my opinion. But J-Lo is 57 today. Linda Carter, I grew up with Wonder Woman. She's 75 today. Kristen Chenoweth, Broadway star, fellow Vertigo sufferer, Wicked, she's 58. Barry Bonds, baseball legend, turned 62 today. And sweet and cute Bindi Irwin, conservationist, daughter of Steve Irwin. She is 28 today.
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1: Yay for Friday and yay for the Apollo 11. So on this day back in 1969, Apollo 11 safely returned to Earth after the first moon landing. Great. A couple days ago when I talked about on this day in history that Apollo took off, everyone's like, oh, they didn't go to the moon. I'm going to get more of that. Anyway, today, back in 1969, Apollo 11, after landing on the moon, came back safely to Earth.
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0: 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One trip to the bathroom and everything went downhill fast. 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

like it. 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
1: 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It's the Jeremy Show. 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
2: 17% of kids under the age of 16 wish this wasn't a rule in their house. 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That the only place that they can eat is in the kitchen and dining room. What about your house? Did you grow up with that rule? Or were you able to eat in the living room, wherever you wanted?
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3: Yeah. What up, what up, what up? Welcome to the show, man. We're here. Tino, Serena, Nicasio, and our producer, Matt, is going to kick things off talking jealousy. He actually feels some type of way because he feels that his wife never feels jealousy.
4: My friends are getting in my head about it. I used to love that my wife is not jealous. Now I'm like, does she not love me?
3: We will let him talk all about it and kick off the show with some real talk. Next.
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5: Yeah. Kiss. Yeah.

0: All right, let's talk a little jealousy because there apparently is none when it comes to our producer Matt's marriage. You feel that your wife gets jealous of nothing you do, no one you talk to. It's just whatever.
1: Yeah, it's crazy. And I, you know, for the longest time, I still think it's amazing because I've been in past relationships where, like, it was the opposite side of the spectrum where my ex was jealous of everything I did, even if I glanced at another girl.
2: That's good.
1: But then I met my wife and she's not jealous about anything. I can talk to another woman. Mm-hmm. I can hang out with another woman. Like, any of that stuff, she just doesn't care. And I know it's because she's just very self-confident. She knows that I love her, and I've hopefully created that feeling in her.
0: Or she doesn't love you enough to care.
3: Well, that's what no, that's not it.
1: I have some friends that are like, damn, she doesn't care at all. Like, to some people, it's a red flag.
2: Honestly, Matt, I think it's a red flag that she's not jealous of anything you do. Because it's just like, she doesn't care.
1: But in every other aspect of our relationship, she shows that she cares, and I just
2: because of marriage.
0: Some people get with people because they think that they'd be a good father,
2: partner,
0: or a good partner, a good mother, or whatever.
2: Life partner,
0: but they're not actually into that person.
2: Yes.
0: And maybe your wife thought you'd be a great dad, and she likes who you are as a human, but maybe she's just not.
1: Yeah,
0: that fire's not
3: Matt,
0: lit.
3: Don't let them get in your head.
2: No, that's what it is.
1: But the flip side is, I've been in the other side, and it's such a like walk on eggshell situation that I'm like, maybe I just don't care like how she feels because it's just so nice not worrying about it.
2: Think about it. You're in love, right? So our perspective is kind of real. Me and Tino, we're not in love with Jess. We're not,
1: Tino's not.
2: We're not even, we don't feel that love, so... Take in what we're telling you because this is an outside perspective.
1: And I will say I'm a little jealous. I get a little jealous of things she does.
2: You love her. But
0: you do. You brought it up before that you really thought my business partner Mikey was hitting on your wife.
1: That's
0: a little bit of like you didn't like that.
1: A little bit of jealousy, but I do want other people to want my wife.
3: But wasn't jealousy like towards like
1: anything my wife was doing.
3: I feel like it'd be more you were mad at like a friend for crossing boundaries.
0: Let's talk to Mikey.
4: You just said that you really want other people to want your wife.
1: Yes.
4: Congratulations, you win.
1: Yeah. What are you saying? You want my wife?
2: No, I do. It's
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0: hear the same.
1: Jealousy in a relationship. Do you feel it's a little, you know, healthy? It shows some that you care a bit?
2: Yeah, a little bit.
1: Or is it extremely toxic? Tina, what you think?
3: I think it's toxic. I don't have time for that. It sounds exhausting.
4: Exactly.
1: But I mean, if your partner stumbles on this just hottie and this, she's showing all this interest, just being that you care a little bit, you wouldn't feel any type of way?
3: Well, I wouldn't want her rubbing up on anybody, but if she wants to talk him up, talk him up.
4: Okay, if some girl was talking to my husband, like, I'm not going to get jealous because I know that he is like, going to respect me. Now, if she's crossing boundaries, like, I'm not going to get jealous, but I'm going to get upset because it's like, hey, you could see that he has a ring on his finger.
3: Right. I would be upset with that person coming on to my guy.
1: That's cool that we're all in perfect relationships. I know.
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1: There's this story going viral, man. It's kind of crazy. A surrogate mother is basically, I guess, suing for the rights to be the actual parent, if you will, or the guardian or whatever of these kids.
4: Mother.
1: Because the person that was supposed to claim the kids didn't claim the kids, but now wants the kids.
4: Yes.
1: It's the whole thing. We're talking about it next.
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0: there's a surrogate woman fighting for custody of babies that she birthed after the father never claimed them.
1: Yeah, it's what? Crazy.
0: Let's talk about it. I didn't see this, but Serena's got like the story. What's exactly happening?
1: So this woman agreed to be a surrogate for a single man in China, and she gave birth to triplets in November of 2024. Well, I guess the father was having trouble with his visa, so he couldn't come at, you know, I guess at that time. So she's like, okay, well, I'll care for the babies until like you get here. And she did for 20 months, though. And whoa. At one point, they lost communication because she had even said that she would take the babies to him. And one baby actually died. And this woman was like breastfeeding them, her and her husband, like, you know, really raising them kind of as their own. And she said at one point, two men, like strangers, came to her house because the guy's like, oh, I'm sending friends to come to your house. And she said she could not verify who these people were. So she's like, I don't feel comfortable giving you these babies.
2: Well, yeah.
1: So that's when they kind of lost contact. And so she started the whole process to adopt these kids because she was like, okay, I guess he abandoned these children. And this was in February of this year So almost, you know, 2 years later. And now he's like coming with lawyers because he's trying to take these kids now. So like now she's going back. And she's like,
0: I feel like should keep the kids.
2: Especially because she birthed them.
1: Well, but I mean, at first, because I was like, okay, let me read like the fine print of this story because, yeah, like, okay, I know she gave birth, but they're technically not her kids. But if he stopped, if he stopped communicating for, you know, like months, like, yeah, like I feel like
3: that's abandonment.
1: Yes.
4: So just because he didn't call her over the phone.
1: If there's
4: kids. Abandonment, like he didn't
0: 2 years, bro.
4: He didn't have his visa though. He couldn't get over there.
1: But if you could still communicate every day, like if I knew my kids were, you know, going through this whole like one died of the RSV. Now I have two other kids that are being raised by somebody. I would be emailing or whatever I have to do every single day.
3: And yes. Yeah, there's ways to communicate.
4: I'm like, send me one kid at least.
3: And just split them.
0: The guy's gonna make it seem like it's just bananas. Ship me produce, please. Dude, I have a dating podcast, and this week I have special guest Will.i.am from the Black Eyed Peas.
4: Oh, dang.
0: And he breaks down his perfect definition of love. And at first, it sounds really sweet and beautiful. Mm-hmm. But then when he gets to his idea of what actual true love is, I feel like I can smell what he's talking about, and it disgusts me.
1: Oh,
0: and I'll share it with you next.
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0: So on this week's dating podcast, Laugh at Love, I talk about a lot. I had an experience or a conversation with an acquaintance and their friend, and apparently their friend's husband just died, and she moved on, and some people are judging her because they think it's too quick, and then other friends literally told her, man, you're lucky. I wish my husband would die. That's crazy.
1: Wow.
0: Talk about that. We talk about a lot of different... It was a crazy weekend, so I'm sharing a lot with you, but also I have special guest Will.i.am from the Black Eyed Peas, and he's breaking down to him what true love is.
2: Not getting out of the room when you have to fart and you know they're going to still hold you back, even though you know you got some stinky bombs. That's love, you know? She going to drop some stinky bombs too? You're like, damn, girl. Like, you hot, you cute, but damn, you stink. That's love, bro. That's love.
0: Serena, please tell me that you do not go number two in front of your husband.
3: No. I need to lock the door, though, or else my kids won't leave me alone.
4: They go in there and stare at you.
0: I have a friend that told me that he swear they've been together 20 plus years, that he will sit on the toilet and go to the restroom while his wife is next to him at the mirror getting ready, doing her makeup.
4: Oh, for sure.
0: And they'll just hang out.
4: I can be in the restroom, door open, and she's right there doing her makeup.
5: Tell me you courtesy flush.
4: I do, but I'm just, she don't even care. It's just, that's just love right there.
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0: I want you to take a second and think about it. What's a car you wish they would bring back? 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Oh. My mom's been having issues with her car. This sounds bad, I know, but y'all don't know our relationship, so don't judge. 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

0: So what's a car you wish they would bring back? It's Tino Cochino Radio. This is Tino. And my mom reached out. She said, hey, can you, you know, we've been rebuilding our relationship, mm-hmm. right? And I it sounds weird, but I don't know what car she drives. I don't live in town.
1: Yeah.
0: I haven't seen it. I don't know. I just know she has a car.
2: Yeah.
0: And so she's been having issues with it. And she was like, yo, can you help me? I had to bust out the back window to get my keys because I locked them in.
2: Oh, my gosh.
0: I'm sure I could have caught someone. But whatever. So she had a coat, like, as her window, right? And I was like, oh, my God, Mom. All right. We'll figure it out. So I call a local glass company. And I'm like, hey, man, I'm out of town. But, you know, my mom had this incident. I'm trying to get her a window. How do we get her replaced? She's like, all right, what kind of car is it? And so she sent it to me. It's a 2005 Mercury Sable.
1: I know exactly what that looks like.
2: I don't even know what that one, what it is.
0: Mercury is not even a thing anymore.
1: Yeah.
0: Like, they're not around. Crazy. I remember it as a kid.
1: Me too.
0: And so the guy was like, look, man, they don't even make parts for this car anymore anywhere in the nation.
2: That's
0: so
2: crazy.
0: What are we going to do? He's like, your best bet's to go to eBay. And so I went to eBay immediately, found it, ordered it. They're going to install it. It's all good.
3: That's insane.
2: Nice.
1: Who's keeping the glass around for eBay? That's crazy.
0: Well, a lot of cars, like people will take the cars in and let's say like junk shops.
1: Junkyards.
4: Oh, stripping for parts.
0: Yeah.
4: Okay, yeah.
0: So the parts are out there. We got it. They got it. That's all good. But I just started thinking about like cars. Like what are throwback cars that are not around anymore? Like my dad, I'm not manly, so I don't know everything. I want to say he had a T-top Thunderbird. That's a thing, right?
3: Yeah.
1: Ooh.
3: Mm-hmm.
0: He used to have that. I remember it was like a baby blue, like a candy baby blue. And I always thought it was a really cool car.
2: I had a Maxima.
1: That's the better car.
2: Oh, I hated it, though, because I would always have problems with it. And then it was embarrassing. I had to put power steering fluid in it all the time. And then because of like when the summer would come, it would just leak out even more. Ugh.
1: Then you couldn't turn
2: it. Headache.
1: Just going in straight lines.
3: When you had that car, did you have nice white toes?
2: No, probably not. I was broke.
3: Oh my God. Jesus. What's
0: your excuse now?
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